Oh, it's very aptly titled, lads. That tune is called 1997. Sounds like it was made in that year as well, even though it's brand new from Beav on Broke Music. This is the Saturday Night Mix-Up with Double Touch. 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

0: wrapping the show up with some brand new techno from 1111 Live Hypnotic from Italy. That is Forbidden Planet on Pure Enjoyment Raw. Thanks for your company on the show this week. We're back next Saturday night into Sunday morning at midnight. 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It's on djchrisward.com. 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It's as simple as that. djchrisward.com for contact information. All right, have a top week. Talk to you next week on the Saturday Night Mix-Up. 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
3: Ahead of the release of their fourth album, indie rock band Pillow Queens have dropped their new single, Kiss Kiss.

0: It's 7 o'clock. Good morning. I'm Jane McNamara. An attack on Saudi Arabia's international airport in Riyadh has killed at least 12 people and injured more than 300. Iran-backed Houthis in Yemen have claimed responsibility. An American national is among the dead. Donald Trump was asked by reporters if the US would join Saudi strikes on the rebels.
1: We may. We're going to look at it.
2: How soon?
1: We just found out about the recent attack. So we'll make a decision. We move very quickly.
0: Meanwhile, Donald Trump has called for Ukraine to elect a new leader after a row about a US deal to buy diesel from Russia. Vladimir Zelensky called it weak and accused him of investing in Moscow's war. The US president accused him of making global fuel shortages worse. Five men are due in court this morning following an incident of violent disorder in Ballinasloe, County Galway. They were among six people arrested yesterday by Gardaí. Tina Gates reports.
3: Gardaí on patrol arrested all six following a disturbance at St Michael's Square in Ballinasloe on Saturday. Four men in their 20s and one in his 30s have been charged and are due before a special sitting of Loughrea District Court at 11 o'clock this morning. A sixth male, a juvenile, was released without charge. Gardaí investigations are ongoing.
0: The Orange Order says its members will remain at Drumcree Hill as a legal challenge to the Garvahy Road parade ban continues. Northern Ireland Secretary Chris Bryant blocked the march on public safety grounds following a 12-day standoff. An emergency judicial review was adjourned yesterday with the case due back before Belfast High Court on Monday. 14 people have been killed in two separate mass shootings just hours apart in the United States. Nine people, including the gunman, died in Erie, Pennsylvania, with two children and a pregnant woman among the victims. Five others were shot dead at a house in Douglas, Georgia. Erie Police Chief Rick Lara says the scene was among the worst he's encountered in his 28-year career.
4: I want to be candid with our community. This is one of the most difficult and heartbreaking scenes our officers and investigators have ever encountered. The loss of life is devastating, and the circumstances we are working through are deeply disturbing. At this time, we can confirm that the suspect is deceased. Based on the information currently available to us, there is no ongoing threat to the public.
0: A program helping families affected by addiction has reported a dramatic improvement in parents' mental health. The Cool Mind Therapeutic Community says depression, anxiety and stress levels among participating parents fell by around a half. The charity, which provides a range of recovery services at locations across the country, recently filed its annual report showing record levels of need for treatment support. Its chief executive, Pauline McKeown, says addiction can affect entire families, particularly children, and early intervention can make a lasting difference.
5: Of all the people that we've worked with last year, 42% were women, 492 were families, and 72 were babies and young children. So the funding that we receive enables us to put in place qualified professional staff and supports that enable us to both run residential services and community and day programs.
0: Workers are being shut out of decisions that could see artificial intelligence transform their jobs. That's the warning from trade unions as a two-day AI counter summit concludes in Dublin today, ahead of a major government-hosted conference on Wednesday. The Communications Workers Union says employees must have a say in how AI is introduced. Technology journalist, author and podcaster Paris Marx says we've been sold a dream without discussing the cost.
6: It's not paying off for businesses. You know, there's a

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2: Hello, Corja, August Foja, Alvorgo, Hit 13 a Heron, Lumsa Louise Cantal, and on Tachtin Shamars Gnabeg, May Gorish, she is in a truck a tune, Ismo Satir. Ectos New Anna Gabon, Argorth, I give her a truck again, Kupla second. Dear Kate Close, Tapa, Hord, Leonard Top, Kuig, on Tachtin Shakata. Shah
1: Eid, Nakuig tracks Ismo on Shachtin Shakata. Kuig.
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1: Agus an tune of Vienna give her hain on Tapton Chicago egg on tap spot. Coulter, agus trapped. And yes, Nish, now came again on Tapton Show. Well beg, the clus, the lua. The snow mud, Laura, a gabunner, Gorta, give her a truck, a le, kyol, alling, Aaron, a femi, featuring Brick Nasty, agus Kaki Kid, Lakela, should take a trip.

0: Melissa Graysick, Ibra Fehocht le Bloodstream. 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

0: Are Gordon is shocked on tonight. Lanwood or Igaris August Thomwood Taga egg on top 20 egg and winter show. Lakeol Opegi Goo Raig Ladolagum Diav. Lanwood Raig Leshen Gyol Hesh Close Sapa Hort Lenar Namahori.
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0: Adila ain't in LA. The Swell. 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Agus Anag Ira Feha Peggy Goo. Woma.

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1: It's 8 o'clock. Good morning. I'm Jane McNamara. An attack on Saudi Arabia's international airport in Riyadh has killed at least 12 people and injured more than 300. Iran-backed Houthis in Yemen have claimed responsibility. An American national is among the dead. Donald Trump was asked by reporters if the US would join Saudi strikes on the rebels.
2: We may. We're going to look at it.
3: How soon?
2: We just found out about the recent attack. So we'll make a decision. We move very quickly.
1: Meanwhile, Donald Trump has called for Ukraine to elect a new leader after a row about US deal to buy diesel from Russia. Vladimir Zelensky called it weak and accused him of investing in Moscow's war. The US president accused him of making global fuel shortages worse. Five men are due in court this morning following an incident of violent disorder in Ballinasloe, County Galway. They were among six people arrested yesterday by Gardaí. Tina Gates reports.
4: Gardaí on patrol arrested all six following a disturbance at St Michael's Square in Ballinasloe on Saturday. Four men in their 20s and one in his 30s have been charged and are due before a special sitting of Loughrea District Court at 11 o'clock this morning. A sixth male, a juvenile, was released without charge. Garda investigation are ongoing.
1: The Orange Order says its members will remain at Drumcree Hill as a legal challenge to the Garvahy Road parade ban continues. Northern Ireland Secretary Chris Bryant blocked the march on public safety grounds following a 12-day standoff. An emergency judicial review was adjourned yesterday, with the case due back before Belfast High Court on Monday. 14 people have been killed in two separate mass shootings just hours apart in the United States. Nine people, including the gunman, died in Erie, Pennsylvania, with two children and a pregnant woman among the victims. Five others were shot dead at a house in Douglas, Georgia. Erie Police Chief Rick Lara says the scene was among the worst he's encountered in his 28-year career.
5: I want to be candid with our community. This is one of the most difficult and heartbreaking scenes our officers and investigators have ever encountered. The loss of life is devastating, and the circumstances we are working through are deeply disturbing. At this time, we can confirm that the suspect is deceased. Based on the information currently available to us, there is no ongoing threat to the public.
1: A man in his late teens is due before the courts next month following the seizure of €175,000 worth of suspected drugs in Swords, County Dublin. Gardaí recovered cocaine and cannabis during a search of a house on Friday as part of Operation Tara. The man is due before Balbriggan District Court on the 3rd of November. A wild animal park near Doncaster in England will remain closed today after a man died in the tiger enclosure. He was attacked by one of the big cats at Yorkshire Wildlife Park yesterday afternoon. The tiger was uninjured. South Yorkshire police are urging people not to share footage of what happened online. A programme helping families affected by addiction has reported a dramatic improvement in parents' mental health. The Cool Mind therapeutic community says depression, anxiety and stress levels among participating parents fell by around a half. The charity, which provides a range of recovery services at locations across the country, recently filed its annual report showing record levels of need for treatment support. Its chief executive, Pauline McKeown, says addiction can affect entire families, particularly children, and early intervention can make a lasting difference.
6: Of all the people that we worked with last year, 42% were women, 492 were families, and 72 were babies and young children. So the funding that we receive enables us to put in place qualified professional staff and supports that enable us to both run residential services and community and day programmes.
1: And one-fifth of young people believe they'll live to 150 years old. Research by nutrition company Herbalife found 38% of Gen Z would choose to live forever if they could. That's your news at 4 minutes past eight.
7: With Prechta and Winchin. 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

0: role model Anna, give her a cool dog, High Hopes 3000, Tom with Derek Lashley 3000, on top truck at Egan Buintasha, a Horda is a Glani, and Duraga reached Idro on top spot in Keshna, Kayatha Anna, give her a Hain Well, Gil Fadal Adol, Lanamwid Araig, Leshan Tune, I thought give her a Cardiog, again second, Derek Hate, Close, Tapa Hord Lorach, Lenar Namahori.
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0: O'Fontaine's DC Anig Iverin Lay Marianne Rimish Inagivera Dem Miley La Base Persuades. A Raglan Arish Leshan Ochtu Tune is Mo Satir Hesh Eishtuch Tlener Namahori.
1: Kayaveg Agborn Lagortica on Shachtan Shah. Shah Eid Nahomori.
0: Adila ain't in LA.

Dogs and Tuna VN. Egg on top, spot on top, and Chicata, Coulter, Pratt. Okay, big guy on Tachtan Show. Well, Neil, Fada, Ladala, give her a hot she, Olivia Rodrigo, the stupid song. Kit, 13 a Heron. 8.

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Caitlin Pala, a giver a car, a loser, Rimishin, a giver a cooig, Sienna Spyro, August Great Expectation, Lanawid, a rig, a reached, Lahrach, August Thomataka, a top tree, a gamointa show, a corridor, a giver a tree, a dealer, August Ain't in LA.

0: Tame Impala, Loser. 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The swell. August Fogamy Liva Corda. Lesh and Tunis Mosatir and Tachtan Shah on June. I thought I'd give her a hain. Coulter, trapped. Shinna May Doomshin. Plan.
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0: o'clock. Good morning, I'm Ruth O'Connell. A missile strike on Saudi Arabia's main airports killed 12 people and injured more than 300 others. Iran-backed Houthi rebels in Yemen say they were behind it. It's the third time in a week the group struck Riyadh Airport. Sky's Middle East correspondent Adam Parsons says this attack shows the power of the Houthis.
1: They've been seen as a slightly sort of ragtag group using rudimentary weapons. And to an extent, that is true. They move fast. The fact that their weapons have been able to penetrate the Saudi defences is going to be very, very troubling.
0: Donald Trump's called for Ukraine to elect a new leader after a row about a US deal to buy diesel from Russia. Vladimir Zelensky called it weak and accused him of investing in Moscow's war. The US president accused him of making global fuel shortages worse.
2: And I said to him, do what you want, don't hit refineries. Plenty of targets, don't hit refineries. And he went out and he hit. And he's not going to affect our farmers. And he's not going to affect our ranchers. And he's not going to affect the rest of the world. He'd better damn well stop.
0: The Orange Order says its members will remain at Drumcree Hill as a legal challenge to the Carvahy Road parade ban continues. Northern Ireland Secretary Chris Bryant blocked the march on public safety grounds following a 12-day standoff. And an emergency judicial review was adjourned yesterday, with the case due back before Belfast's High Court tomorrow. Five men are due in court this morning following an incident of violent disorder in Ballinasloe, County Galway. They are among six people arrested yesterday by Gardaí, Tina Gates reports.
3: Gardaí on patrol arrested all six following a disturbance at St Michael's Square in Ballinasloe on Saturday. Four men in their 20s and one in his 30s have been charged and are due before a special sitting of Loughrea District Court at 11 o'clock this morning. A sixth male, a juvenile, was released without charge. Garda investigations are ongoing.
0: A programme helping families affected by addiction has reported a dramatic improvement in parents' mental health. The Cool Mind therapeutic community says depression, anxiety and stress levels among participating parents fell by around half. The charity, which provides a range of recovery services at locations across the country, recently filed its annual report showing record levels of need for treatment support. Its chief executive, Pauline McKeown, says addiction can affect entire families, particularly children, and early intervention can make a lasting difference.
4: It's absolutely life-changing. Of all the people that we've worked with last year, 42% were women, 492 were families, and 72 were babies and young children. So the funding that we receive enables us to put in place qualified professional staff and supports that enable us to both run residential services and community and day programmes.
0: To mark International Day of the Girl today, Plan International Ireland is asking Ireland to reject the terms and conditions girls are born into. Around 73 baby girls will be born in Ireland today, but around the world, girls face conditions they never choose or agree to, from child marriage to being denied an education, violence and restrictions on their bodily autonomy. Ciara O'Brien of Plan International Ireland explains what the campaign is about.
5: So the idea behind Ireland Rejects the Terms is very simple. Girls are born with the same human rights and potential as everyone else, but millions around the world grow up facing unequal conditions simply because they're girls. And we've turned those inequalities into a kind of terms and conditions that we all recognise. And we're asking people in Ireland that if you saw those terms written down, would you accept them? So we're asking Ireland really to reject the terms.
0: And 14 people have been killed in two separate mass shootings just hours apart in the United States. Nine people, including the gunman, died in Erie, Pennsylvania, with two children and a pregnant woman among the victims. Five others were shot dead at a house in Douglas, Georgia. That's your news at 4 minutes past nine.
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7: morning. It's Dana on the Sunday Grill this week. Hope you've had a nice, relaxing morning so far. Coming up on the show today, from Paris to Kilkenny, I'll be chatting to the founder of Ireland Fashion Week, Ashley MacDonald, in the next few minutes. If you want to learn how to do a few jobs around the house, DIY Academy has you sorted. And you either love it or hate it, but spooky season is well and truly upon us. If you're looking to find that perfect pumpkin, I'll tell you where you can do just that. But first, let's get some music on. It's Amble with The Swell.

0: when we think of Fashion Week, we think of Paris, Milan, New York or London. But Irish designers are being put in the spotlight with Ireland's very own Fashion Week, which kicked off last Wednesday. Now in its second year, it's exploring the theme Coming Home, an Island in Motion. Joining me on the line to discuss all of this is founder Ashley MacDonald. Ashley, you're very welcome to the show.
1: Thank you for having me on.
0: So you've had a very busy week already for Fashion Week. Obviously, we've said previously that when we think of Fashion Week, we automatically think Paris or Milan. But what made you think Ireland needed its own Fashion Week?
1: First of all, I still think of Paris, Milan, New York and London when I think of Fashion Week. And really the vision for Ireland Fashion Week is that we're able to bring the magic of Irish creativity, culture, the incredible heritage and history and design that we have here. That's true to ourselves and that's connected with our own identity. But matching that with the excitement and with the standard and level of production that you would see in some of the big four Fashion Weeks around the world.
0: Yeah, and it's amazing to see that we have a Fashion Week now in Ireland. I know it's only in its second year, but I assume that you plan to keep it going for a while.
1: Absolutely. This is very much a long-term vision and something that we hope will expand and grow as the Irish fashion scene grows as well. Even compared to last year, we had 54 designers. This year, we have over 90. The goal for next year is to reach that 100 number. And we want to grow as a Fashion Week with our designers. So last year, for example, we had some designers in our graduate show who this year are now in our showroom, which is a new addition to the calendar. We had some designers last year that had solo shows, and this year, because they've had more of a focus on accessories and handbags, they're doing a showcase. So we really want to grow and evolve with the designers to make sure that we have impact for them and we serve a purpose for them as well.
0: And the theme this year is Coming Home, an Island in Motion. So explain a bit about that for me.
1: I guess even from a personal perspective, I grew up in the west of Ireland, in County Galway, and I always wanted to work in fashion, but I was never able to find my place within the industry here because, well, we have a small population. So of course, opportunities are going to be limited just purely in terms of volume of actual businesses that are within the fashion space. So I moved to Paris, and like a lot of Irish creatives, whether it's in fashion or other areas, film, even when we look at music, a lot of our talent has to leave.

0: they have to go to London, Paris, New York, or further afar. And we wanted to actually celebrate the success of all these Irish people that have left over the decades, made a mark, not just for themselves, but actually put Ireland on the map. You know, thinking of people like J.W. Anderson and Simone Rocha, Sean McGurr, Paul Costello, really these incredible Irish people that against all odds made it in an industry and not even on their home ground. And we wanted to celebrate them and also encourage Irish people that had to leave to come back and to be part of Fashion Week, whether it was getting involved from a creative perspective or even just attending or with, for example, Sinead O'Dwyer, whose show we had on Friday night at City Hall. It was really celebrating her as an Irish woman who's had massive success internationally, but we wanted to welcome her home and celebrate her on home soil as well.
1: And as you say, like a lot of designers would have had to leave Ireland to pursue their careers. Like, do you think that it's changed now in 2026? Do you think that designers can be successful here in Ireland?
0: Absolutely, designers can be successful here in Ireland. And I think the opportunity that we have now that we didn't have years ago was online. And technology, it can bring us opportunities, it can bring us challenges. But for our young designers, one thing that they're able to do is have an Instagram account, have a TikTok account, get their e-commerce, their website set up and sell beyond the island. Because ultimately, it is expensive to live in Ireland and it's expensive to manufacture or create or even just design something here. So realistically, they're going to have to also look outside of Ireland to find their customer, to have enough of them to be able to actually sustain themselves, to sustain the other people that they employ. And that's really what we're all about. We partner with Visa. They're an incredible partner for us because they really understand why it's important for us to give paid opportunities to creatives and for those creatives then to be able to go on and employ people as well. And that's really the vision that we have. It's to help actually spearhead an industry sense of leadership so that we're able to have the right structure in place to really give a chance to the fashion ecosystem to survive economically.
1: And you say most fashion weeks are about exclusivity, but Ireland's is about expression. How have you made it different to other fashion weeks, I suppose, compared to Paris or Milan or London or New York?
0: One thing we wanted to do right from the beginning was that if you looked at any of our shows, there would be an element of Irishness. And I think this year we've really hit the mark with that. Down to the venues, Slane Castle, Mount Julia tomorrow. We've had City Hall, Trinity College Dublin. You know, we have all these iconic venues and spaces that ultimately, when you see something happen there, you know, oh, that's Ireland, no matter where you're from. We hope anyways. You know, we're backed by Tourism Ireland and Dublin City Council this year as well. And having them get involved has just been amazing for us to legitimize, you know, what we're doing as a fashion week and to actually get behind, you know, the 90 designers that we have as well. Musical direction was a big thing for me too. We had David Keenan as musical director for our opening show, which was called Irish Roots. He worked in a documentary last year, traveling around Ireland and meeting with Irish musicians playing different traditional instruments. And we reached out to him and said, we'd love to work with you and for you to be musical director and gather some of these incredible musicians, give them paid opportunities, and to be a part of this opening fashion show. So elements like that, I think, are really special. And then the last one, which I have to give a shout out to, of course, is our young designer show under the theme of Dousa this year. So Irish dance, held at the Royal Dublin Society. We had over 1,000 people attend, including, you know, actual Riverdance dancers who performed, and again, incredible musicians. We had Sean Watmore, the poet. We commissioned a special piece from him, which was read out during the show. And I think anyone who attended our shows over the last week or who watched them, everything was streaming online. You could watch everything on TV or on our socials, that they were able to really feel that emotional connection to Ireland through fashion.
1: Wow, 1,000 people, that is insane. And like, I suppose it's safe to say that the reaction has been amazing then so far. I know it's only in its second year, but I'd say the reaction has been brilliant.
0: It's been phenomenal. I think, you know, we're over 20 million views right now just in the last couple of days on our Instagram and social media accounts alone, never mind the TV coverage and all of the other people that have come and been covering it. And, you know, that's what we're all about. We just want Ireland to come together for something incredibly positive that celebrates our culture, celebrates our history. It's very inclusive as well. You know, even down to the models that you'll see on our runway, we have models from, you know, 16 years of age, the wonderful Elsa Cody. She's actually the cousin of Saoirse Monica Jackson, all the way up to our oldest models in their 60s. So it's been a really fun week to just see how Ireland can come together and what we can do when we back each other as well.
1: And today then we have contemporary fashion and conversations and the Manon fashion show in Powers Court townhouse. But tomorrow is the big one for us because we are obviously in the southeast. So you're closing out the show in County Kilkenny at Mount Juliet Estate with Aoife McNamara, and it's with the Modern Heritage Show. Tell me a bit about what people can expect tomorrow.
0: Well, on a personal note, I'm so excited for this one. Aoife is a wonderful friend that I've made through the fashion industry over the last years, and to see her grow over the years has been phenomenal. Aoife has launched her brand 8 years ago, and since the beginning, sustainability was at the forefront for her. She wanted to be able to create something with 100% Irish wool. And believe it or not, there's almost nothing created in Ireland with 100% Irish wool. In general, it's actually just used inside couches and furnishings and whatnot because it's quite coarse. So she's been working for years to be able to create something that's wearable and beautiful and that doesn't have compromise. So we're going to see a 100% Irish wool collection come down the runway, which is phenomenal and never been seen before. It's on the grounds of Mount Juliet. We have an equestrian element. Aoife is very much involved in the equestrian landscape in Ireland. Her whole family is too. So we have a horse riding element, which is really beautiful. And again, down to the music, down to the smallest details of having really special people involved in that runway. So I'm really excited for it. When I first moved to Ireland, I was born in New York. When I first moved to Ireland, the first place I lived was Kilkenny, and I would spend my weekends in Mount Juliet. So it really feels like a coming home for me now as well after being away from Ireland for so many years. And I can't wait to celebrate Aoife and see what she brings, because it's going to be magical.
1: Ashley, thank you so much for chatting to me this morning. Best of luck tomorrow in Mount Juliet, and congratulations on another successful Ireland Fashion Week.
0: Thank you so much for having me.

0: That's Olivia Rodrigo with Stupid Song. Up next, we have a Carlo Farmer with a lovely patch.
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0: Now, it's the second week of October, which means spooky season is well and truly upon us. If you're looking for the perfect pumpkin, you can find it in Crockett Farm, just outside Carlow in Castledermot in Kildare. Philip Dunn is the owner of Crooked Pumpkin Patch. He joins me now. Philip, are you in the Halloween spirit yet?
1: We are, Dana. Getting well into it now at this stage.
0: And when I think of pumpkin patches, right, I think of America. But they're getting much more popular over here, aren't they?
1: Yeah, they seem to have a huge interest in it, like, and the children seem to love it and that. And, you know, this, as I say, this is our second year. And we done it last year for Morton Euron. And, we're doing it for autism this year. And, yeah, huge interest in it. Children seem to love it. We nearly generated nearly up to almost 5,000 for 2 weeks of afternoons, like you could say, on the Saturday and the Sunday, and generosity of the people.
0: In the summer, you're usually a sunflower farm, is that right?
1: That's right, yeah. Well, sure. I don't know whether you say a farm now. We do 1 acre of sunflowers, and the interest that it brings, it's massive. We do it for cystic fibrosis. As the people around there say, the Crooked Road is on the map from sunflowers and pumpkins.
0: Yeah, and what's the history of the sunflower, if you want to call it a farm, like you say? When did it begin? How did it originate?
1: It's 4 years ago we started it. Well, there's a good friend of mine, Elaine, and she's a pharmacy technician, and she said to me, well, sowing sunflowers in the corner of a field. Now, it's about an acre in, or less than an acre. And I said, sunflowers won't work on the Crooked Road, because I would have said, like, it's out the back of nowhere and people mightn't come that distance and out to it, like. And how wrong I was. It had huge interest, and, you know, I took off from there, and sure, it's all down to Elaine.
0: Yeah, and I've been there myself. It's absolutely beautiful. And I'm sure a lot of people go there to get their Instagram pictures and their photo opportunities.
1: They do. It's all about photos. Like, you know, the huge interest in the people taking the photos and everything. And just as I'm amazed at is the generosity of the people. It's unbelievable. Like, the sunflowers there this year in the weekend, August Bank Holiday weekend, you know, we got over 11,500 euros.
0: That's amazing.
1: It's really amazing. You know, all now in the 4 year, and with the pumpkins last year, like, we probably have in the 50,000 euro bracket.
0: Wow, that's just brilliant. And how did you make the shift from sunflowers to pumpkins?
1: Oh, again, as I say, all of Elaine's idea. The corner of a field one the previous year, so we're going back 3 years, just the corner of the field, and it wasn't sowed with corn, and we stuck in a few plants into it. Well, Elaine and her two boys stuck a few plants into it, and you know, that year she had a bootload of pumpkins in the car, and you know, I think it almost 400 euros she got for the local school out in Levistown there. Just donation of people, giving the few pounds for the pumpkins and that. And so I suppose that's where the idea took off with the pumpkins.
0: And are the pumpkins grown in Crooked Farm?
1: Yeah, well, they're planted into it. They're actually grown here in the home farm, like in the glasshouse. Elaine put them all in the little, all individual seeds she put into little pots. Planted into the glass house, and, you know, they were brought
0: transferred
1: along
0: then.
1: Yeah, they were sort of climatised to the weather, then they were lifted outside, and then after a week or so, they were planted into Crooked.
0: Okay, so, brilliant. And how many pumpkins would you say you have in the field?
1: Oh, well, it'd be hard not to put a figure on that, but there's a couple of hundred anyway.
0: Okay, plenty for everyone.
1: Between small, big, ornamental ones, and you know, everything, there's every sort of a pumpkin in it, like, and you know, they all look well. Even the colour pumpkins and things look very well.
0: Yeah,
1: and so, yeah, it's huge.
0: What would you say yourself makes the perfect pumpkin? What are people looking for in a pumpkin?
1: I think some people is into the size, the big ones. You know, we have large pumpkins, medium pumpkins, you know, small ones, and then we have all the ornamental ones, you know, for tables and decoration and all. And yeah, there's, but yeah, the people seem, they seem to like the big pumpkins, the large ones.
0: You know what? The really lovely thing about this is that all the money raised is going to charity. So this year, or last year, like you said, it was for motor neuron disease, whereas this year it's to support autism awareness. So why did you choose that cause to focus on this year?
1: Yeah, well, sure. I suppose there's so many charities out there, and where do you start with any charity? And every charity is out there is a good cause. And yeah, look, we said we'd go with that one, and that one would be down to Elaine picking that charity, like, and you know, we would have talked about it, and we said then we go with that one.
0: Yeah, and it's such a worthy cause, you know. So
1: every cause is out there. They're probably they're all good causes, like, ain't they?
0: But it's great that you're doing it for charity. You know, a lot of people could be charging there and profiting themselves, but you're choosing to do it for charity.
1: No. We do, 100% of it is all going to charity. Like, we don't take no funds out of it all for ourselves or anything. It's 100% of it goes to the charity.
0: And is it just to give back in some way?
1: Yeah, well, I know in my own case, I suppose, with the sunflowers, like, it's, I actually have cystic fibrosis myself. And, you know, they're all looking after me in Vincent's and that in Dublin. And, you know, it's nice sometimes then to be able to turn around and, you know, hand them back something, and for other patients to benefit over it. And, you know, that's nice to see that.
0: Well, it's absolutely brilliant what you're doing, Philip. And if people want to pick their perfect pumpkin, they can go to Crooked Pumpkin Patch in Castledermot today. It's just outside Carlo, and they have until 5 p.m. if they want to head over there. Philip, thank you so much for chatting to me this morning, and best of luck with the rest of the day. And I hope you earn as much as you can for autism awareness.
1: No problem, Dana, and thanks very much.

0: it. That's Malcolm Todd with Earrings here on Beat on your Sunday morning. Now, if you want to find out how to do a few handy jobs around the house, I'll be chatting to DIY Academy founder next.
1: Play Irish on Beat, supporting Irish artists and songwriters.
2: Moncrief says his new song is one of his favourites that he's ever written. It's a love letter to his home place, Waterford, and it's called Blue Water Bay.

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6: this Sunday

0: Now, if there's a few jobs that need doing around the house and you don't know where to start, this weekend could be the perfect opportunity to learn a few DIY skills. The DIY Academy is holding a workshop in Waterford today, teaching people the practical skills they need to tackle jobs around the house. I'm joined now by Martin Glynn, the owner of the DIY Academy, to tell us more. Welcome to the show, Martin.
1: Thanks for having me, Dana.
0: Now, first of all, I'm going to tell you about a little study that was done in Glasgow University recently. So they found that DIY actually makes you happier. I'm guessing that this is something that you would agree with.
1: It makes my wife happier anyway when I do it, but unfortunately it doesn't happen as much as she likes. But 100%, like there's two kind of sides to DIY. There's the kind of chore stuff that you have to do, you know, when stuff breaks, stuff like that. But there's definitely a hobby side of it where you can really kind of make it into something that you enjoy and just get a bit of headspace and be a bit creative with it. Totally, I can see where that study came from.
0: And what is the most common DIY job that people are afraid to tackle themselves, would you think?
1: People are afraid of everything. It's gone ridiculous. I remember, like, back in the day, like my dad did all this kind of stuff at home, and he wasn't a tradesman or anything like that. But everybody had a go. But nowadays, people are afraid to even have a go. You know what I mean? Even hanging pictures, I get called to hang pictures, put IKEA furniture together, really simple stuff. And that's why kind of how the DIY Academy came about. It was kind of getting just people had the fear of making a mistake. They don't even have a try. You know what I mean? So it's very, very basic stuff at this stage. And when we're doing our workshops, people are blown away by the smallest things, you know what I mean? The wall plugs, this very, very basic stuff. And it all comes down to fear. Fear of having a go, fear of making a mistake. And that's where it's all coming from.
0: I'm going to actually out my brothers now. I have three older brothers, and now they're not the worst at being handy. But I often say, wouldn't it be great if, you know, one of them was a tradesman or something? But they all have jobs that are, one is a graphic designer, the other works in marketing, and the other works in a meat factory. So I just always say, wouldn't it be great for them? I know that women can do it too, but it is great to have somebody in the household that can do a few jobs.
1: Well, to be honest, our workshops are 95% women that come, and we set it up for men. We thought it was going to be a male-dominated thing we were setting up, and it was during COVID, so we found that during the lockdowns, men especially were struggling with being idle and having so much time off, whereas as I was saying, I was getting all the stuff done at home, and I loved the lockdowns. I was, you know, messing around. I was making stuff I always wanted to make, fixing stuff I should have fixed 6 months before, that's where I seen the little gap in the market. I was saying, geez, if lads just knew how to do the basics, they could, you know, because we didn't know how long these lockdowns were going to go on at the time either. So I said, at least if they knew the few bits and pieces, they could be doing this. It's something to be doing rather than table quizzes with the family on Zoom and stuff like that. So so we set it up initially for men. It was called Mending Men initially. And then once the lockdowns finished up, then we set up live workshops. And it was all women that came. You know what I mean? You do get certain profile of men that come along, more like IT guys, doctors, dentists, people. It's not their wheelhouse at all, and they just see the benefit of it. But mostly 90% are women coming along happy enough to learn a bit. Some of them, they do a bit of giving out about the partners, kind of saying, sure, he'll do nothing, this kind of thing. But at the same time, they're delighted to learn for themselves. You know what I mean? Yeah. They don't want to be waiting for someone to come around to hang a picture. And when they see how simple it is, they kind of realize it was that easy the whole time. And here's me making this big thing out of it. And it's not. It's all so simple.
0: No, it's definitely great to know the simple things that I suppose everybody should know. I'd say, like, really, people should be taught these simple tasks in school. I know you can do woodwork and technology and all of that, but I think it should be nearly something that should be taught to everyone.
1: Yeah, I'm just after leaving a school there in Dublin. I'm in schools all the time now as well, just to kind of show them the basics, stuff like that. And like, it's totally different to woodwork. You know what I mean? People kind of assume it's kind of woodwork is a great subject. I'm a carpenter myself, but that's more like dovetail joints, you know what I mean? It's kind of carpentry as compared to DIY. There is a big distinction there. Like, DIY is a life skill. It's something that everyone should know, you know what I mean? If you're doing woodwork, it kind of leads you down the trade route, I suppose. But DIY is something everybody should learn. It's so, as I said, it's kind of underwhelming when you see how easy it is, how easy it was the whole time. And that's what we're finding the whole time. People are kind of... When we started out, we couldn't believe how little people knew. We thought we'd be starting much further down the line. But on the same note, it's amazing how quickly people are picking it up once they're shown how to do it properly.
0: And for anybody who has booked into your workshop or is thinking about booking into your workshop, what does the day entail?
1: Yeah, so we start from scratch, so it doesn't matter even if you have a bit of experience. We get everybody on the same page. So we start off in the morning, straight into the drill, show them how to use a drill properly, the different functions of a drill, and then we're kind of moving into how to hang pictures, different types of walls. There's a sequence to it. Like, we're doing it a long time now, so we've developed a really good sequence that it kind of brings people through the day in the right order, so they understand everything properly. We have full day workshops, we have 6 week workshops, there's lots of different kind of versions of it, but our one day workshop is definitely the most popular. People are loving just kind of getting in, spend the full day and engrossed in it, and they seem to respond to it much better. And then you're in an environment with people who are on the same energy, they want to learn this as well, and it's very encouraging and good crack more than as much as anything.
0: And you said there that a lot of people that come to your workshops are women, but it's open to everybody. But I saw on your Instagram that you also do Ladies' Day, is that right?
1: Yeah, we have specific ladies' workshops as well. We have there's all different kind of variations of it, but it's, if you come to a mixed workshop, it's going to be predominantly women. You're going to have maybe 3 or 4 lads in a group of 20. But like, it's after 5 minutes, nobody cares. It doesn't make a difference. When the lads come in the door, they're kind of they're wide-eyed, kind of going, oh, I didn't realise, I thought it'd be more lads. But after a few minutes, everybody's on the same page. Everybody's just there to learn a bit and have the crack.
0: And what would you say to men who kind of might feel, you know, they might feel a bit embarrassed because we're kind of taught in society that men are supposed to know how to do these things, you know? So if there's somebody who wasn't brought up in a household, you know, that was very handy, like, what would you say to those men who would like to come along to the workshop but might be a bit, you know, apprehensive?
1: Yeah, look, it's 100% what you're saying there. So lads feel like they should know this already, but like, it's not just them that don't know it. Nobody seems to know it anymore. You know what I mean? It's after skipping a generation or something. But like, and they're afraid if they do come along and they don't get it, again, it'll be a double hit to the ego. So so we just encourage lads, come along. It's so simple. Do you know what I mean? It's very doable for them. And but it's funny because we've an online course as well that it's very popular with the men. So they're happy enough to do it behind closed doors where they're not seen. But when it comes to the live workshops, we don't get as many.
0: So you were in Kilkenny yesterday, you're in Waterford today, and there's another chance to get involved in Kilkenny on the 12th of December. So where can people find out more, Martin, if they want to join?
1: Yeah, so if you go to the DIYacademy.ie and you'll see all the workshops there, they're all over the country. So if you've just missed one, we'll be back around fairly soon again. So we kind of rotate it, and so we're trying to keep everybody happy and try catch everybody around the country. So look, we're going to be somewhere close to you. You might have to take a spin for half an hour maybe, but we're trying to get to every spot to accommodate everybody.
0: Martin, thank you so much for joining me this morning.
1: No bother, Dana. Thanks a million for having me.
0: Best of luck with it.
1: No bother. Might see yourself if one is at some stage.
0: Maybe. I do need to learn a few skills now myself.
1: Send the brothers.
0: I will. I'll have to send my brothers, exactly. Yeah. And then I'll be next. Thanks a million.
1: Perfect.
0: Martin.
1: No bother, Dana. Thank you.

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3: The Southeast. This is Beat. It's 10 o'clock. Good morning. I'm Ruth O'Connell. A missile strike on Saudi Arabia's main airports killed 12 people and injured more than 300 others. Iran-backed Houthi rebels in Yemen say they were behind it. It's the third time in a week the group struck Riyadh Airport. Sky's Middle East correspondent Adam Parsons says this attack shows the power of the Houthis.
4: They've been seen as a slightly sort of ragtag group using rudimentary weapons. And to an extent, that is true. They move fast. The fact that their weapons have been able to penetrate the Saudi defences is going to be very, very troubling.
3: Donald Trump's called for Ukraine to elect a new leader after a row about a US deal to buy diesel from Russia. Vladimir Zelensky called it weak and accused him of investing in Moscow's war. The US president accused him of making global fuel shortages worse.
5: And I said to him, do what you want, don't hit refineries. Plenty of targets, don't hit refineries. And he went out and he hit. And he's not going to affect our farmers. And he's not going to affect our ranches. And he's not going to affect the rest of the world. He'd better damn well stop.
3: The roads minister sought to change the name of the Road Safety Authority to the Road Safety Agency. In a letter to the RSA seen by the Sunday Independent, Sean Canny suggested the minor change would help tackle what he described as unfair criticism of the organisation. The plan was later dropped by the Department of Transport. Five men are due before a special sitting of Loughrea District Court this morning following an incident of alleged violent disorder in Ballinasloe in County Galway. Gardaí made six arrests at St Michael's Square yesterday. Four men in their 20s and one in his 30s have been charged, while a juvenile was released without charge. Addiction services are no longer simply about getting people off drugs or alcohol. It's about giving them a life to return to. That's according to the Cool Mind Therapeutic Community, which provides a range of recovery services at locations across the country. It's recently expanded its education and employment programs, including placements in seven European countries. Chief Executive Pauline McKeown says treatment alone isn't enough, with successful recoveries depending on stable housing, relationships and long-term support.
6: These services are a lifeline to individuals, to families and to the children who are growing up in environments where addiction has a prevalence, where there's problem substance use in their home. Often the adults that we work with may be the second or third generation of that family who've been impacted by addiction and homelessness and criminal justice issues.
3: The emergency departments at both Cork University Hospital and Mercy University Hospital are experiencing extremely high levels of activity, with a high number of presentations in recent days and long waiting times for some patients. HSE Southwest is asking the public to consider other care options, including GPs, local injury units at St Mary's and Mallow General Hospital, pharmacists and South Dock out of our services. Anyone with an urgent or emergency care need should attend an emergency department, but those with a less serious condition are being urged to use different services. And today is International Day of the Girl, and a unique campaign is being launched urging Ireland to reject the terms and conditions girls are born into. Plan International Ireland says around 73 baby girls will be born in Ireland today, and all of them will enter a world where being a girl can still mean fewer opportunities, less freedom, and less say over their own future. Ciara O'Brien of Plan International explains how people can support the campaign.
7: So we're asking people to join us in rejecting the terms. If you go to plan.ie/girls, you can add your name there. We're also asking people today to come to outside the Gaiety Theatre. We'll be there from noon until 4 p.m. I'll be there too. And we'll show Ireland that we are rejecting the terms together.
3: That's your news at 4 minutes past 10.
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10: It's hour two of this Sunday Grill across the southeast, and in this hour, Audrin is in to give us his review of Digger, the new dark comedy starring Tom Cruise. Donal has your TV fix, and we'll hear from the organiser of Ireland's longest running book fair, which is being turned into a festival. But first, it's the amazing Florence Road with 7563.

0: 7th of October, and coming up later this week, Wexford's longest running book fair is coming to the southeast. It's taking place in multiple venues across Wexford from Thursday the 15th until Sunday the 18th. And joining me to tell us more is Wally O'Neill, owner of Red Books Bookshop and the organiser for the very first year. How are you, Wally?
1: Hi, Dana. I'm very good. Thanks very much for having me on.
0: Are you looking forward to this being your first year? You were telling me that the man who organised before us stepped back, so now this it's your time to shine, as they say.
1: Well, hopefully. Yeah, well, the fair itself, the single-day book fair has been running for 55 years. This will be the 55th year, and Kieran O'Brien has been running it for the last 10 years, and he's done a great job modernising it, making it more accessible to younger people, I suppose, making sure to have, introducing kind of comics and manga and much more kids books to the fair. So that's been great. And this year we've turned it into a weekend festival. We want to bring, because there's so much writing and creativity going on in Wexford. So we're trying to bring those writers in and make them center to it. So we're going to have 3 book launches over the weekend. We're going to have an outspoken spoken word open mic. We're going to have a pop-up Gale Talk. And we're going to have all sorts of events in the Talbot for the book fair itself, including a special children's corner. We're going to have an independent literary event. We're going to have talks on Wexford history and much more. It's just going to be something for everybody. That's what we're trying to achieve.
0: Brilliant. And it's in its 55th year, which is amazing. And
1: yeah,
0: like you said, you're extending it this year into a weekend long festival. So you've put a little bit more work on yourself.
1: We have. Well, I think Wexford is very much a town of books. I suppose we're very lucky to have more bookshops than most towns at the moment. And, we've a great young group of people in the town who are creative, who are running gigs, who are writing poetry books. We have a little publishing house in the shop too, and we published 2 17-year-olds this summer with our first poetry collections. So it's really good. That kind of literary influence that dates back over a century is alive in the schools, it's alive in the bookshops, it's alive in the coffee shops. So it only makes sense to extend the book fair, I think.
0: And how do you feel about people? I think it's kind of evolved, if you want to say, into, you have your Kindles and you have your audiobooks. So people are now listening rather than reading. Is that something you're applauding or booing?
1: No.

0: We're very open to it. In fact, the independent publishing event will feature a guy who is very big on ebooks. He's brought out over 31 books, and all of them are available on the KDP platform. Audiobooks, again, will be talked about on the day as well. It's just great. I mean, I listen to audiobooks as well, and I've been a bookseller for over a decade. But if I'm traveling somewhere, I like to have an audiobook on, so it's brilliant. Yeah. Anything that allows books to be accessible to people is good in our view.
1: Yeah, exactly. Like, I suppose when you're commuting, when you're driving, you know, if you're somebody who goes to work, commutes to work every day, you know, they're not going to pick up a book and read it. So it is great that, I suppose it is great, like you said, the accessibility of it.
0: Absolutely. And it's opened up publishing to a lot more people. You know, before, it was very, very difficult to get published. If you were trying to do self-publishing, it would be extremely expensive. That's changed a lot, and there's a lot more independent publishers operating in Ireland now. There's a lot more, I suppose, good self-publishing going on. And with ebooks and with audiobooks, it's allowed even more people, and with blogs and vlogging, it's all connected, and it all allows people to be creative and to get it out to other people. So it's brilliant.
1: I think there's nothing like an old, just a regular book, and the new book smell and all of that, though, isn't there?
0: Yeah, absolutely. And that's the kind of thing, especially down in the Talbot from 11 to 5 on Sunday, I think people will experience all aspects of that, because we'll have people selling very new books, but we'll also have very, very old books. I mean, there's one antiquarian dealer who will be bringing vellum parchments from the early 1500s. So you'll have from vellum parchments from the 1500s up to a new kid's book, which will be about a euro. So there's going to be something for every taste and every member of the family. That's what we want. We don't want these book events to be seen as somehow elitist or snobbish or anything like that, because they're not like that at all. They're the kind of places where people gather, third spaces where people gather and talk over ideas and meet new people. So it's great.
1: And it's, like I said, it's been running for 55 years. This year, you're turning it into a festival, so 4 days. And how has it changed, I suppose, over the years? Like, I know you were only organising it this year, but I'm sure you were a part of it for a number of years as well.
0: Yeah.
1: How has it changed?
0: Yeah, I guess it's kind of like the Madonna factor, isn't it? It has to be reinvented every few years. And one of the dealers there on Sunday, Anton O'Brien, has been at every single one. He was actually one of the first organisers 55 years ago, and he'll be there again this year. But when he started the fair, it was as much about stamps as it was about books. And the stamp part of it has completely faded away now. It's just the way things change. But I mean, this year, one of the things we're doing is Ireland's first book rave.
1: Yes, I saw that.
0: I'm not sure if you're familiar. So that's taking place in Kinfolk in Eclectic Avenue on the Friday night at 7 p.m. And something that's very big in Asia at the moment, and we're really looking forward to that. But I know when Anton started this thing 55 years ago, they wouldn't have thought that a book rave would be taking place. So it's definitely changing, but I think it's all very positive changes.
1: Yeah, so how will that work? I suppose you're just reading a book while raving. Is that how it works? I don't know.
0: Yeah. Well, Kinfolk's a really cool place for any of the listeners who haven't visited. Alfie and Christina are running it there. And right beside it is a second Red Books Underground. So you're quite welcome to pop in there and grab a book.
1: Lovely.
0: Go in, get a coffee, and there's going to be a DJ playing. And it's a really a novel way to spend a Friday evening, I think.
1: I really love that. Yeah, it's so cool.
0: Yeah.
1: Another one that caught my eye was the pop-up Gaeltacht. So obviously, I think anyway that the Irish language is becoming like cool, if you want to say. You know, when we were in school, I think everybody hated Irish for some reason. I don't know if it was the way it was taught or what, but I think it's, you know, obviously kneecap now, and a lot more people are kind of making it cool.
0: It's so different now. All right, we have two Irish groups that meet in Red Books every week, and they're behind this pop up Gaeltacht. My cousin Alana Hamill, who I'd have to mention, she does Irish classes online, and she's a big influencer for the Irish language, and she would have helped set those groups up. She'll be involved in this as well, and it's brilliant because it's every age group. You know, we have people who are retired. We even have a couple of retired Irish teachers, and then we have people who are very, very young and so passionate about the language. And we have people who are coming in who are wanting to write poetry and fiction in Irish. So it's a real renaissance for the language.
1: Yeah, it really has become so popular, and it's great to see. It really is. Another thing, Wally, so that you have on is a spoken word event. So tell me a bit about that.
0: Yeah, well, we run the Outspoken Spoken Word event once a month in Red Books Underground. This is a special one being held for the book festival. So it's basically you just turn up on the night and you perform your own spoken word. If you're not comfortable with that, you can read somebody else's work. I know a lot of people are a little bit intimidated about turning up at a place and performing for the first time, but it's such a nice atmosphere, such a friendly crowd. Deirdre and Anne-Marie run it, and you'll feel like you've known them all your life as soon as you get there. You know, it's just a great community, and everybody is welcome. Everybody's welcome to perform.
1: Well, it sounds like it's going to be an absolutely amazing weekend. That's Wexford Book Festival. It used to be Wexford Book Fair. We are turning it into a festival. So that's taking place next Thursday the 15th until Sunday the 18th of October. Wally, thank you so, so much for joining me this morning, and best of luck with the festival.
0: Thanks very much. My love.

0: Prospa, Free Your Mind here on Beat. Coming up next, Audrin's in to give his thoughts on the new movie starring Tom Cruise. It's Digger.
1: Okay, let's get started. 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

0: It's Sunday morning. You're listening to the Sunday Grill on Beat. Now we're talking movies with Audrin Johnson. Audrin, welcome to the show.
1: Thanks for having me, Dana. This is the fourth week in a row I've had someone different doing the movie review with me.
0: Yeah, my very first time, so be nice to me, okay? You might not be nice to me all the time in the office, but you'll have to be nice to me on air. Okay, so...
1: I told you not to tell anyone that.
0: So this week, you went to see Digger, which is... So it's about the most powerful man in the world. He embarks on a frantic mission to prove he is humanity's savior before the disaster he's unleashed destroys everything. So that's the synopsis. It's starring the one and only Tom Cruise, Riz Ahmed, John Goodman, Sandra Huller, is it?
1: Huller.
0: Michael Stahlberg, Jesse Plemons, and so forth. The only person I know there is obviously Tom Cruise and Jesse Plemons. Wasn't he in Friday Night Lights? Did you ever watch Friday Night Lights?
1: I never watched Friday Night Lights. He was in Begonia last year, though, which is one of the movies I reviewed.
0: I remember that.
1: I think he's brilliant. I really like Jesse Plemons. And of course, he's married to Kirsten Dunst.
0: Is he?
1: Yeah, I did not know that. Even more of a reason to love Jesse Plemons.
0: Yeah, no, he was good in Friday Night Lights. I've watched that twice now. I love it. John Goodman, I know him from Coyote Ugly, and he's also in Monsters, Inc., but he looks completely different now. Have you seen him?
1: Yeah.
0: You wouldn't know him. Anyway, let's take a listen to a clip of the movie. Now, there you have it. That's Digger. So, Audrin, what did you make of it?
1: I was so kind of... I had no expectations going into this movie because I'd known so little about it. And the trailer, the only, I suppose, sensible part of the trailer that I got out of it was that this is going to be a movie about the climate crisis because of the whole fact that it's like...
0: Oh, hold on. We must say, you tried to see it.
1: Oh, yeah. So, actually, ironically, it works for the movie as well because I tried to see it on Wednesday night and I got an email like 10 minutes before the movie was going to start saying like due to an IT error, they can't show it. So we all got refunded our tickets. But funnily enough, in the movie, like power cuts are like a consistent thing in the movie. So it was a bit meta that I got the power cut of the movie before I went to see it, before even going to it. I did get to it in the end though. And the funny thing about this, I was talking about this with Aoife last week when we were talking about movies that were coming out, and there was a really big sort of conspiracy online that this movie was going to be a musical. It was the way they were marketing it. It kind of felt like maybe they were holding back on it. Like, do you remember that movie Wonka with Timothy Chalamet?
0: Yeah.
1: Like, that turned out to be a musical, but nobody knew about it going into it.
0: Yeah.
1: So there was kind of similar patterns in that sense that people were thinking. I can't confirm it's not a musical. Although it's not far off from what you...
0: Really?
1: Not far off. Now, so the whole trailer, and I don't know if this is a major spoiler or whatnot, but the whole trailer is pretty much recounting over a disaster. Like, it's revealed pretty early on, so I think this is safe to say. It's actually them doing a stage play of a world disaster that happened. So Tom Cruise is playing Digger Rockwell in more ways than one. Like, he is playing him in the movie, but also he's playing him as a stage actor in that movie. As this guy called Curtis Markson is the actor's name that he's playing, that's playing Digger Rockwell.
0: Right, okay.
1: Which is a really, really fun premise, because initially, when you get introduced to this whole thing, you're kind of thinking, this is a bit absurd, it's a bit of a dark comedy, and you're kind of thinking, the absurdity actually probably is just creative liberty for this. Mm. And then once you realise that it's a stage play that they're actually rehearsing through before its opening night, it almost opens it up to this even greater level of sort of critique on, I suppose, the way in which we engage with art and the way in which we kind of tell stories, because it's taking what was essentially this massive catalytic moment at Digger Rockwell, kind of pretty much ultimately destroyed world civilization by like drilling too heavily for oil in Greenland and other countries and allowing sort of icebergs to kind of break off and then smash into mainland parts of Europe, flooding loads of it, obviously displacing a load of people and whatnot. It takes that and kind of tries to make a comedy sort of thing out of it for the stage play, which is kind of very indicative of when we see real life traumatic events of people then using it in an artistic way to kind of laugh at it or kind of like create a boogeyman out of this one person, when arguably, like, you know, climate crisis is like a range of different factors and a range of different people that are obviously to be held accountable for it.
0: So I could be completely wrong in saying this, but when I was looking at the trailer, it gave me like Gladiator vibes. I know it's completely different kind of story, but there's some sort of, I don't know, arena that looks like
1: that is so it's funny enough
0: the Coliseum.
1: I think, I think that that scene in particular, I'm not sure, I think it's probably meant to be the UN General Assembly was what that is. And because you look at it and you see it's so absurd, it almost feels like something out of, say, like a Tim Burton movie, the way it's kind of like really like hyper squeezed in and makes you feel close. But then when you take into context that it is a stage play, of course a set is going to be small like that and they're going to have to take creative liberties.
0: Yeah.
1: And you see that, and obviously it does look like a Colosseum. It's framed like almost like WWE, like when he's walking out in and they're like announcing Digger Rockwell from the United States. And it's like, it that's the humor element of it. Like the whole thing is like, the play itself is called Fossil Fools, which I just think like that's already is going to create a like black comedy sentiment to this. And I think it's just so brilliantly done. I think Tom Cruise, for all his issues, is brilliant in this movie. And I really like him in it. And I think it's one of his starring roles. And you can see why this is kind of the one that everyone was taking, like, this is Tom Cruise's attempt at getting an Oscar, because this is the first time I've seen Tom Cruise in a serious role. Like, he's always been a good actor, but like in a serious role with a serious script, not just like, you know, Mission Impossible or like Tropic Thunder or something like that, you know?
0: It's kind of an action movie though, is it? Kind of.
1: Yeah. There's action elements, but I suppose it's mainly a black comedy and kind of a critique and a look at society and how we approach, I suppose, issues coming up. Like there's actually a very meta bit in it where like they're going through, like, Tom Cruise's character doesn't understand how to get the character of Digger Rockwell, and he feels like it's a bit absurdist because like the president of this is seen to be like, you know, kind of almost dying, and he's on like Air Force One with the vice president, like ready to launch a nuke at an iceberg with an oxygen tank up to him. And like that's a very like surrealist and like silly image. And like Tom Cruise's character Curtis is like, this makes no sense. Like this, like, what is this meant to be? Is this meant to be a critique? It's not a joke to people who obviously lived through this. But like, it's this black comedy in a sense that's arguing that, like, you know, it's a critique of that generation that knew so much about the climate crisis and did nothing about it. And now we're pointing fingers at them and making them look absurd and silly because there's nothing else. Like, it's over. Like, you know, the whole thing occurred. Like, so it's a really weird movie to talk about. And I don't even know if I'm breaking the whole spoiler element. I don't think I am by this, because I feel like it's revealed so early that you go into it and you're just along for the ride then.
0: Yeah.
1: And there's so much about it that when I was watching it, and because it's confined to this stage play sense, I find myself like almost yearning to know more about the actual world outside of this rehearsal, because there's moments where Tom Cruise's daughter in real life is on a flight and there's not any flight trajectory plan or anything, and there's major hurricanes going on, and you're like, I want to know what's happening outside of this like place, because it seems like this world is completely in turmoil and we're not getting to see that.
0: Yeah.
1: And you get very little of that, and I think it actually works in the movie's favour, because I find these sorts of movies work so much more, like, you could argue the sense that, like, it's on the brink of being a disaster movie, like something akin to like 2012. But like 2012 shows you like the world ending with the Mayan calendar and shows you all this awful, horrific, like, death and plates splitting apart and arcs and everything. And you're like, that's great, but you don't come out of it feeling like, oh, we need to take the climate seriously, or we need to like look at, you know, how we're evaluating everything. It's just a disaster movie. Digger like pretty much holds back so much that you're almost left wondering what did happen and like what are we not seeing, and you know, that makes it more scary and that almost more sort of horrifying to think about, because anything you can think of that went wrong probably did, and you'll never know if it didn't. And I just think it's a really, really like strong way of doing it. That's a really interesting and captivating way of like speaking on a subject, I suppose, that is so difficult to gain interest in, like sustainability and like climate crisis is something that like everyone hears and they're immediately like going to sleep when they think about it
0: or whatever.
1: And they think like, oh well, I can't do anything about that. And like, you know, I really enjoyed the way that this movie kind of, it was obviously a critique on sort of the climate crisis and everything, but it was more so like, it felt like one element of a broader sort of project that was going on here. There's like all that sort of stuff going on.
0: Okay, well, you seem very passionate about this movie.
1: Yes.
0: So tell me, what do you rate it? How many puddings out of 10? Black puddings, sorry.
1: Black puddings. It's been a polarizing movie for some people. Reviewers have been either loving it or hating it. I'm going to give it a solid 8 out of 10.
0: Okay.
1: I think it was really, really good. And I'm surprised. I don't think it's doing very well commercially at the moment. For the money they put into it, but I do really think that this is worth going to the cinema to see and really worth kind of being immersed in it. I would say go in blind, but I've kind of talked about a lot of it, so like, you can't really do that now if you've listened to this, but go into it with very little expectation, or don't really look up anything about it. Just go in and allow the movie to take you through everything it's trying to tell you.
0: Okay. So a solid eight out of 10 black puddings or puddings, however you like to say it. Audrin, thank you very much. That's Digger, and you have been Audrin.
1: I have been Audrin, and you've been Dana. Thank you.
0: Thanks, Audrin.

0: My Body Isn't Ready by the lovely Somber here on Beat. Next, Donal Donoghue from the RTÉ Guide tells us what's coming up on our TV screens next week, including one for the Marvel lovers and a highly rated prison drama.
1: 3, 2, 1, let's go!
2: Got the talent?
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0: It's Sunday morning and you're listening to Beat. Now, if you're stuck for something to watch this week, Donal O'Donoghue from the RTÉ Guide is here to give you your fix. How are you, Donal?
1: Great, Dana. Fabulous. Thank you very much.
0: My first time on the Sunday Grill, so it's my first time chatting to you.
1: Are you a big TV person, actually? Do you watch much TV?
0: I would say I'm more of a TV person than a movie person, definitely, yeah. I'd be into a lot of crime.
1: I mean, actually on TV, like as opposed to actual real crime.
0: Yeah, exactly. Okay, what's first on the list then this week, Donal?
1: Actually, perfect for a lover of crime TV, actually. I don't know if you've seen this before, Dana. It's the third in the season, in anthology season. It's called Time. It's by Jimmy McGovern. It's set in prison, in the penal system in the UK. I've seen the first two seasons of this, actually. Well, not really seasons. They kind of each anthology is a different story, if you know what I mean. There's one character that's, I'll let me talk about it in a minute. There's one recurring character, right? But it's set in a prison. The first one was a couple of years ago with Sean Bean Stephen Graham. It was riveting TV.
0: Okay.
1: And the second one is just as good, actually. Mainly female actors in it, actually. Second one. And the third one comes around this Sunday on BBC One. And the second part is a three-parter, so it's 9 o'clock tonight, 9 o'clock tomorrow on BBC One, and then the following Sunday is the final part, final installment. As I said, it's set in a penal institution. In this case, it's actually young offenders. The previous ones were actually in a male prison and a female prison. This is young offenders. It's a different change of scene. And the character that links them all is the prison chaplain, Marie Louise, who's played by Siobhan Finneran. You might remember her from Downton Abbey or various things like that. She's a great actor, really, really good. You'll definitely know her to see anyway. So basically, she arrives in this young offender institution. She's lost her faith in the system, lost her faith in everything, really. And then tragedy strikes in the prison. And then she's a huge class with the veteran officer, prison officer called Bailey. And he's played by David Tennant.
0: David Tennant. One of my favourite shows of all time, Broadchurch. And he is obviously one of the stars of that. Yeah, so...
1: Mm. Yeah, he's a clash with the prison chaplain played by Siobhan Finneran. But he's going through his own crisis. In fact, in all these previous anthologies, a lot of crisis going on. And meanwhile, there's two young offenders who have just been brought into the institution. And they're struggling through the first terrifying few weeks of their incarceration. And they've got huge problems as well. Listen, I guarantee you, like, you'll watch the first episode, Dana, and you'll be riveted by this. You'll be hooked by it. Apart from the fact that you love David Tennant, who's such a fine actor. I mean, he's a guy who can play comedy, he can play dark, very dark stuff as well, actually.
0: Yeah, because isn't he in Doctor Who now? I've never seen it, but...
1: Oh, yeah. Oh, you've never seen Doctor Who?
0: He's
1: one of the doctors.
0: Yeah. Before we came on air, we were talking about my name. Isn't there, in Doctor Who, is there a Dana Scully, I believe? Or is that a different show altogether?
1: Yeah. That's Mulder and Scully. That's the X-Files.
0: Wrong show.
1: spelled the same way. D-A-N-A. Dana.
0: No, yeah, D-A-Y-N-A is mine, Donal, remember?
1: Yeah, that's right. Yeah, but the American one in X-Files is D-A-N-A.
0: That's the American one. Anyway, Donal, what is next? There's a show, Vision Quest, out on Disney Plus this Wednesday.
1: Okay, this rings no bells for you, obviously. it's from the Marvel universe, MCU, Marvel Cinematic Universe, and Marvel TV universe. Paul Bettany. I don't know what season this is, but Paul Bettany plays this former Avenger. Is this all double dust to you? An Avenger from the Marvel universe. He's called Vision. And we saw him first on screen in 2015's Age of Ultron. Then he was killed in the movie 2018 movie Infinity War. And then he's resurrected, but he's no emotions, no memories. He's an android, I should say that. Paul Bettany plays him. This new season, he's escaped from those who tried to weaponize him, and he's been in hiding. And now he's on the run. And then he meets a mysterious spy who may be his actual son, who's been reincarnated. I mean, you know, if you're into Marvel, you will love this. My young boy will actually love this. He loves all anything Marvel, you know. And it's on Wednesday on Disney Plus.
0: Will you believe I've never seen any Marvel movie except for the very first Spider-Man?
1: The very, very first, with Tobey Maguire.
0: Yeah, that is the only Marvel movie that I've ever watched, or DC or any of the kind of comic shows.
1: Yes.
0: People will hate me for that, because I know so many people love it. So if you are into that's on Disney Plus this Wednesday. And then we have a show about Afghanistan on RT2 on Wednesday as well. It's a late one. It's on at 11:05.
1: Yes, actually, this is actually showing earlier this year, actually, on BBC Four in August, actually. It got rave reviews, actually. It's a six-parter. And basically, it's called Kabul. It's set in Afghanistan. It's set in the during the evacuation of Kabul in August 2021, when basically, you know, when Biden made the call and all the American troops pulled out, basically the Taliban just took over and suddenly reign of terror ensued. I haven't seen this, but a colleague of mine, actually, Michael Doherty here, says this is one of his favorite TV shows of the year. It's like, it's utterly gripping, horrifying as well. It tells the story of those people left behind, basically the Afghanis. Basically, it tells the story of the civilians who were left behind to face the Taliban and take over the place, and all the diplomats, all the army, all the ministry are leaving, and leaving this, basically, what a mess behind after them. And it focuses on one family, you know, for the drama. And the person, one of the characters we're looking at is, she will work as a prosecutor between the Americans there. She works as a prosecutor, so therefore she had to obviously imprison countless Taliban fighters as terrorists. But obviously now the Americans are putting out, she would be shot on sight if she's recognized. So she has her papers to get out of the country. But will she get her papers? Will she be able to get out of the country in time? So over the 6 episodes, it's pan-European production. No, there's a lot of people involved in the making of this. But unlike a lot of these, you know, shows where they're made by a number of different productions, this is apparently just riveting down the line. Okay. Mostly amazing, actually. Brilliant. Terrifying, gripping. Anybody who knows the story, I mean, you probably know the story yourself of when the Americans pulled out of Afghanistan in 2021, after being there for 20 years, and suddenly chaos and chaos, anarchy, and also terror. It's a reign of terror. Yeah. And this tells the story from the perspective of one family who are left behind, who are trying to get out of the country, and the Taliban have just invaded, have come into Kabul like before the deadline, so all bets are off.
0: Okay, so a very, very interesting one on RT2 on Wednesday at a later time of 11:05. If you're still up to watch that, but I'm sure you can get it on the RT player also.
1: Oh yeah, it'll be all available in the player actually, Dana. Yeah, actually,
0: brilliant. Yeah. And lastly, then, Donal, what is the last one you have for us this week?
1: A bit of light. After all, that's a bit of light. Yeah. A bit of lightness, I hope. It's the Graham Norton Show on Friday. BBC One, 10:40 PM. Colin Farrell's on the couch, among others.
0: Lovely.
1: He's talking about his involvement with his new documentary called The Slightest Touch, which he made with his friend Emma Fogarty. You know, she suffers from epidermolysis bullosa. He did the double marathon with Emma.
0: Yes.
1: Did the last 4 kilometers. He woke her. Yeah. The beautiful story. It's been made into a documentary, and Colin's talked about that. And
0: amazing.
1: Also on the couch, Quentin Tarantino's on the couch, who's actually, do you know he's written a stage play, Tarantino? He's talked about his new stage play called The Popinjay Cavalier. Yeah, wow. Exactly.
0: He must be old now, is he?
1: Tarantino?
0: Yeah.
1: God, what is he? A good question. Yeah, he's probably in his 60s.
0: He's been around a while, yeah.
1: He's been around a long time, actually. So he's writing plays now, anyway. And also Ellen DeGeneres is on the couch as well.
0: No way, right.
1: Ellen DeGeneres, yeah.
0: I thought Ellen DeGeneres was cancelled there for a while, but maybe not.
1: Not on the Graham Norton show.
0: I don't know. I think people have a love-hate relationship her. I know, I think some of her staff were saying that she wasn't nice or something, but then I don't know if anything was proved. So I always liked her when I watched it. I used to watch it when I was younger. You know, if you were off sick from school or something, it'd be one of those shows that you'd be watching.
1: In the afternoon, exactly. Yeah, exactly. Yeah. But I mean, you're right. There was a lot of controversy back then about her being not a very nice person to our colleagues and workmates on the show. I remember that at the time, actually. But here she's back. She's on the couch with Colin Farrell and Quentin Tarantino and an actor called Jimmy Chan, who's talked about her role in a new thriller called Josephine. But it's an interesting couch. I mean, that's the thing about Graham Norton shows. I mean, if the couch works, it works, you know.
0: Oh, he always has the best guests. He really does. Yeah. Okay, so that is the Graham Norton Show on BBC One on Friday at 10:40 PM. Donal, thank you so much. We've lots to look forward to there now on the telly all week, I suppose. But thanks so much for chatting to me this morning.
1: No problem. And listen, I'm sure you'll tune in tonight because time will be worth your time to watch.
0: Definitely.
1: Tonight and tomorrow night.
0: Definitely. Yeah. Thanks, Donal.
1: See you, Donal.

0: High Hopes 3000, and that's it from me on this Sunday grill this morning. You can listen back on the Go Loud app. I hope you have a great Sunday, whatever you get up to. Next up is My Kind of Music. It's Old School Sunday with Chris. Bye. Let's go.
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7: Good morning, I'm Lily. A missile strike on Saudi Arabia's main airports killed 12 people and injured more than 300 others. Iran-backed Houthi rebels in Yemen say they were behind it. It's the third time in a week the group struck Riyadh airport. Donald Trump's called for Ukraine to elect a new leader after a row about a US deal to buy diesel from Russia. Vladimir Zelensky's called it weak and accused him of investing in Moscow's war. The US president accused him of making global fuel shortages worse.
8: And I said to him, do what you want, don't hit refineries. Plenty of targets, don't hit refineries. And he went out and he hit. And he's not going to affect our farmers, and he's not going to affect our ranchers, and he's not going to affect the rest of the world. He better damn well stop.
7: The government is being accused of failing to consider the wider consequences of artificial intelligence. The warning comes as Two-Day AI Counter Summit concludes in Dublin ahead of a major government-hosted international conference on Wednesday. Technology journalist and author Paris Marks says the focus on investment and innovation is overlooking the bigger picture.
9: We're buying into the narratives that come from the companies, right? That this is going to be some economic miracle, that it's going to improve the delivery of social services and provide a bunch of benefits for people. They haven't been doing the work of actually examining what is really happening with the rollout of AI, you know, how that's really affecting people, our societies, how it's affecting the delivery of services even when it's rolled out in the public sector. You know, they're buying into the narrative from the companies because there is a lot of investment behind that narrative.
7: Preparations are underway in Mount Juliet for the final show of Ireland Fashion Week. Over 90 Irish designers will feature across 8 shows this week. Limerick fashion designer Aoife McNamara's collection will make up the Modern Heritage Show at the Kilkenny Estate tomorrow. Founder of Ireland Fashion Week, Ashley MacDonald, says it's amazing to see the success of Irish fashion globally.
10: Even when we look at music, a lot of our talent has to leave. They have to go to London, Paris, New York, or further afar. And we wanted to actually celebrate the success of all these Irish people that have left over the decades, made a mark not just for themselves, but actually put Ireland on the map. You know, thinking of people like J.W. Anderson and Simone Rocha, Sean McGurr, Paul Costello, really these incredible Irish people that, against all odds, made it in an industry and not even on their home ground.
7: And the latest installment of Spider-Man has become the third highest grossing movie ever in Ireland. Spider-Man Brand New Day trails only Avatar and Barbie for sales here, having taken in more than €8.5 million so far this year. The latest news updates are on our website, beat102.com.
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7: First to soccer, Manchester City looks set to face a hostile reception at Anfield today as they take on Liverpool in the Premier League. The joint league leaders have won just once in front of a full Anfield crowd in their last 24 visits. It's their first game since being found guilty of 115 charges of breaching financial rules, which they are appealing. Kickoff there at Anfield is at 4:30. Before that, though, there's two games underway at 2 p.m. at Selhurst Park. Crystal Palace play host to Nottingham Forest, with the visitors only ahead of their hosts by a point, while at the same time Everton could move up into the top five if they win at Hull City. In rugby, it was plain sailing for Leinster in their Laya Arena homecoming last night. Leo Cullen's side beat Cardiff 29-5 at the RDS venue. They had the bonus point wrapped up at half time with Jimmy O'Brien going over twice. Ulster and Munster played out a draw in Belfast, with both sides registering 4 tries. In golf, Shane Lowry has plenty of ground to make up heading into today's final round of the Open de España in Madrid. The Offaly man is tied for 17th on 5 under par, 8 shots off the lead. Finally, in motorsport, Max Verstappen will start from pole position for today's Singapore Formula 1 Grand Prix. The Red Bull driver secured the top spot in qualifying yesterday, having also won the sprint race earlier in the day. Charles Leclerc will line up alongside him on the front row, with Ferrari teammate Lewis Hamilton starting in third, and championship leader Kimi Antonelli will start from fourth.
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0: Bulletproof from LaRue on Beat 102 and 103 on Old School Sunday. How are things? Hope you're good. Welcome to the show. We are here till 3 this afternoon. You know the drill. 085 102 9103 if you want to say hi at any point between now and 3. I've got cash machine updates for you throughout the day. We will see what has gone on. We've got the largest jackpot ever ready to give away. I'll tell you more after some Chemical Brothers. Hey boy, hey girl, next at Beat.
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0: Alesso and Tovalo on Beat 102-103. That is Heroes as we roll towards midday on Old School Sunday. Shout to Jamie, who's in Kilkenny at the minute, looking for some Major Lazer and Myrrh. That is no problem, sir. Lean On kicks off the midday hit mix next.
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10: Good afternoon, I'm Lily. 12 people are dead and more than 300 injured after an attack on an airport in the Saudi capital Riyadh. Houthi rebels in Yemen, who are backed by Iran, say they were behind the missile strike. It's the latest in a series of attacks this week on the airport. Donald Trump says it's time for Ukraine to get a new president in response to criticism about his diesel deal with Russia. Vladimir Zelensky warned the agreement to release millions of tons to the global market would provide Moscow with money to continue the war. The US leaders warned him to stop hitting Russian oil refineries. Meanwhile, the CEO of Ryanair has again warned of disruption to air travel because of the global fuel crisis. The price of jet fuel in Europe is now around $200 a barrel, compared with around $100 before the US and Israeli strikes on Iran. Owen Corry, editor of Travel Extra, says airlines have been absorbing the increased costs, but that can't continue indefinitely.
11: Michael O'Leary has been making this point for a little while now. We got through the summer of 2026 without too much of an impact on airfares, but all of the safeguards have all been run out. Hedging, which a lot of the airlines had, which kept them from the most extreme price rises in jet fuel, that has run out. That's going to kick in the summer of 2027.
10: Preparations are underway in Mount Juliet for the final show of Ireland Fashion Week. Over 90 Irish designers will feature across 8 shows this week. Limerick fashion designer Aoife McNamara's collection will make up the Modern Heritage Show at the Kilkenny Estate tomorrow. Founder of Ireland Fashion Week, Ashley MacDonald, says it's amazing to see the success of Irish fashion globally.
12: even when we look at music, a lot of our talent has to leave. They have to go to London, Paris, New York, or further afar. And we wanted to actually celebrate the success of all these Irish people that have left over the decades, made a mark, not just for themselves, but actually put Ireland on the map. You know, thinking of people like J.W. Anderson and Simone Rocha, Sean McGurr, Paul Costello, really these incredible Irish people that, against all odds, made it in an industry and not even on their home ground.
10: The latest installment of Spider-Man has become the third highest grossing movie ever in Ireland. Spider-Man Brand New Day trails only Avatar and Barbie for sales here, having taken in more than 8.5 million euros so far this year. Data from Rentrak shows The Odyssey is the second best performer at the box office for 2026, with Toy Story 5 coming in third. The latest news updates are on our website, beat102103.com.
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14: Righty here, I'm just giving the Gillette Labs razor a go, and it's smooth. 5 long-lasting blades, and it's got a flex disc that adapts to my gorgeous face. Done in no time, then it goes back on its magnetic stand for a finish almost as good as one of mine. Gillette.

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2: First to soccer, it promises to be a fearsome atmosphere at Anfield this afternoon as Liverpool take on Manchester City in the Premier League. It's the first time that City will have been in action since being found guilty of more than 100 charges of breaking rules around finances. Liverpool were directly affected in several title races during that period, but manager Andoni Iraola says they must focus on themselves for this match.
3: So our level and get the win and have a good day definitely is massive for everyone involved in these kind of games. It's an exciting moment, I think.
2: Kickoff at Anfield is at 4:30. But before that, Crystal Palace take on Nottingham Forest at Selhurst Park with just a point separating the sides. Then Everton could climb into the top five with victory away to Hull City, with both games kicking off at 2 p.m. In golf, Shane Lowry is underway for his final round of the Open Day España, 8 shots off the pace in Madrid. He is on 5 under par with England's Joe Dean and Scotland's Grant Forrest leading the way on 13 under par. Finally, in motorsport, Max Verstappen will be hoping to complete a dominant weekend at the Singapore Grand Prix today. The Red Bull driver claimed pole position yesterday, adding to his victory in the sprint race. Ferrari's Charles Leclerc starts alongside him, with Lewis Hamilton third on the grid.
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2: Dry today with a mix of cloud and sunny spells. Highest temperatures of 12 to 15 degrees. I'm Lily. More in an hour.
6: Let's see those hands. 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
8: Yeah, it's Old School Sunday. Let's do the midday hit mix with Major Lazer and Myrrh. 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

0: Bittersweet Symphony from The Verve. What a track. I haven't played that in a while. It is Old School Sunday on Beat 102-103. Hope you're good today. It is your Sunday service till 3. From 8 this evening, Ava is back on Irish Beats. 2 hours of homegrown talent. 2 hours of Irish tunage right here on Beat 102-103. That's happening a little bit later on. Okay, I've got a classic from the noughties coming up. Eric Prydz and Call On Me is next.
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0: Avicii's Addicted to You on Old School Sunday. We're back in Kilkenny on the October bank holiday weekend. It's our old school club tour. We're heading to Langton's nightclub. It's going to be a great night. I'm going to be there on the night. And then Mark McCabe is our special guest, Maniac 2000 fame. Mimi Lane on vocals as well. It's going to be a wicked night. Old school club classics and lots more. Tickets on langtons.ie, and I've got a double pass up for grabs on the show today. I'll tell you how you can get your hands on it in a little bit. Over the next 60, I've got Freemasons and Bailey Tsouk. Oh, I love that tune. Uninvited. It's coming up over the next hour. I've got some MIA Paper Planes on the way as well, and David Guetta and Akon and Sexy Chick. It's on the way next on Old School Sunday. Let's go.
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9: good afternoon, I'm Lily. 12 people are dead and more than 300 injured after an attack on an airport in the Saudi capital Riyadh. Houthi rebels in Yemen, who are backed by Iran, say they were behind the missile strike. It's the latest in a series of attacks this week on the airport. Donald Trump says it's time for Ukraine to get a new president in response to criticism about his diesel deal with Russia. Vladimir Zelensky warned the agreement to release millions of tons to the global market would provide Moscow with money to continue the war. The US leaders warned him to stop hitting Russian oil refineries. Meanwhile, the CEO of Ryanair has again warned of disruption to air travel because of the global fuel crisis. The price of jet fuel in Europe is now around $200 a barrel, compared with around $100 before the US and Israeli strikes on Iran. Owen Corry, editor of Travel Extra, says airlines have been absorbing the increased costs, but that can't continue indefinitely.
10: Andrew O'Leary has been making this point for a little while now. We got through the summer of 2026 without too much of an impact on airfares. but all of the safeguards have all been run out. Hedging, which a lot of the airlines had, which kept them from the most extreme price rises in jet fuel, that has run out. That's going to kick in the summer of 2027.
9: The second Ireland Fashion Week is underway, with catwalk shows taking place across the country. A show featuring the work of designer Aoife McNamara will close out the week at Mount Juliet Estate in Kilkenny tomorrow. Founder of Ireland Fashion Week, Ashley MacDonald, says things are only getting bigger.
11: This is very much a long-term vision and something that we hope will expand and grow as the Irish fashion scene grows as well. Even compared to last year, we had 54 designers. This year, we have over 90. The goal for next year is to reach that 100 number. And we want to grow as a fashion week with our designers.
9: And nearly two-thirds of Gen Z prefer going to a coffee shop than a pub. Research by entertainment firm Ten Pin reveals more than half don't like being out past midnight, while a quarter pick socialising at home as their ideal night out. The latest news updates are on our website, beat102103.com.
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9: First to soccer, Manchester City boss Enzo Maresca insists the club's fight against being found guilty of breaching Premier League financial rules isn't affecting his players. They play their first game since the verdict when they travel to Liverpool this afternoon. Maresca says the squad are just fully focused on matters on the pitch.
13: Viewing the environment in the last 2 days inside the building, I'm not worried at all. Again, the environment is from the players is nice. In this moment, we are top of the league. So the players, they have all the reason to be happy and excited.
9: Two games get underway in an hour's time. Nottingham Forest boss Oliver Glasner takes his new team to former club Crystal Palace, while Hull host Everton. Elsewhere, Celtic are on course to return to the top of the Scottish Premiership. Camilla O'Dern has given the Hoops a 1-0 lead against Motherwell. In golf, Shane Lowry remains 5-under par after six holes of his final round at Golf's Madrid Open. Scotland's Grant Forest holds a 1-shot lead over the chasing pack in the Spanish capital at 13-under. In rugby, Leinster head coach Leo Cullen says he wants more from his players after what he's described as a disjointed performance in last night's win over Cardiff. The reigning URC champions beat their Welsh opponents 29-5 in the opening game at the redeveloped Laya Arena. Cullen says they need to show more cohesion and get better across the board in the coming weeks. Meanwhile, Ulster came back from 26-5 down to rescue a 26-all draw with Munster in their Interpro Derby in Belfast. Finally, to motorsport, Max Verstappen is aiming for his second successive Formula 1 victory in a week when he goes from pole position in this afternoon's Singapore Grand Prix. The Red Bull driver, who also won the sprint, will share the front row with Charles Leclerc, and that race will get underway shortly.
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9: Dry today with a mix of cloud and sunny spells. Highest temperatures of 12 to 15 degrees. I'm Lily, more in an hour.
2: It goes three, three, two, one. That's the beat we like.
0: Old School Sunday on Beat, just after one with the hit mix. This is David Guetta and Akon.
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0: MIA on Beat 102 and 103. That is Paper Planes on Old School Sunday. Hope you're good today. Now our Old School Club Tour is back in Kilkenny. We're at Langton's Nightclub on the Bank Holiday weekend, Sunday, October 25th. I'm going to be there on the night, and our special guest, Mark McCabe, the Irish legend that is, for a night of Old School Club classics, and Tipperary vocalist Mimi Lane on the lineup as well. Doors are at 10 and it's an over 20s event. I've got a double pass up for grabs right now. Two tickets to the gig. If you fancy it, just text me the word Langton's and your name and county, please, to 085 102 9103. And Texter 102 bags the tickets. So Langton's and your name and county to 085 102 9103. And Texter 102 gets two tickets to the Old School Club Tour at the Langton's Nightclub reunion on the Bank Holiday, Sunday, October 25th, with myself and Mark McCabe. Going to be fun, so it is. Right, I've got some Green Day on the way for Tara in Waterford City later on, and Philip George and Wish You Were Mine is next.
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0: It is Old School Sunday on Beat, and we have tickets to give away to the next Old School Club Tour. It is happening at Langton's Nightclub in Kilkenny. Really looking forward to it. It's going to be a whopper of a gig. Myself and Mark McCabe, it is on October 25th. Textra 102, Yasmin Keane. Congrats. So get your details and enjoy the gig. Doors at 10 and langtons.ie for tickets in the meantime. And we'll have another double pass up for grabs next week on the show. It is 20 to 2. I've got some funky green dogs on the way on Old School Sunday, and Freemasons and Uninvited next.
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0: Smoky Green Dogs. Fired Up, an Ibiza classic on Beats. 5-2 on Old School Sunday. We're here till 3. Music Day Downing down from 3 to 6. The Most Wanted at 6. Irish Beats at 8. And Hit 30 and a Hair in at 10. That's the Sunday schedule here on Beats. Over the next 60, I've got for Dara in Waterford looking for some Dr. Dre Snoop Dogg. I will sort you out with the next episode. I've got some PSY over the next 60 as well, and Sunblock, and I'll be ready. It's on the way next on Beat.
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12: The Southeast. This is Beat. Good afternoon, I'm Lily. Concerns are being raised over a projected €1 billion overspend at the Department of Health. It follows the highest ever budget allocation for the department, with the Irish Fiscal Council warning of significant overruns. Executive editor of the Daily Mail, John Lee, says it's a result of an unsanctioned hiring splurge by the HSE.
13: How it's been explained to me by cabinet ministers is that there was a unbridled employment splurge across the department, across the HSE, I should say. Employment costs are high. We were of the mind that there was to be more rationalisation of these health boards. That's not the case.
12: 12 people are dead and more than 300 injured after an attack on an airport in the Saudi capital Riyadh. Houthi rebels in Yemen, who are backed by Iran, say they were behind the missile strike. week. It's the latest in a series of attacks this week on the airport. Sky's Middle East correspondent Adam Parsons says it looks like the US president might get involved.
14: He gave an answer in the aftermath of this attack, which is that he would be looking at offering military support to the Saudis. Now, there's a few reasons for that. The first, you would say, is that the Saudis have spent an absolute fortune on buying weaponry from the United States, and they might feel that their own one of that air defence system isn't stopping missiles.
12: Four US companies were responsible for a fifth of electricity usage here last year. A new analysis by the Business Post shows Meta, Microsoft, Amazon Web Services and Google used 19.7% of the total amount of energy consumed. Amazon Web Services, which operates a number of data centres here, accounted for around 10% of the total consumption. The second Ireland Fashion Week is underway, with catwalk shows taking place across the country. A show featuring the work of designer Aoife McNamara will close out the week at Mount Juliet Estate in Kilkenny tomorrow. Founder of Ireland Fashion Week, Ashley MacDonald, says things are only getting bigger.
15: This is very much a long-term vision and something that we hope will expand and grow as the Irish fashion scene grows as well. Even compared to last year, we had 54 designers. This year we have over 90. The goal for next year is to reach that 100 number, and we want to grow as a fashion week with our designers.
12: Nearly two-thirds of Gen Z prefer going to a coffee shop rather than a pub. Research by entertainment firm Ten Pin reveals more than half don't like being out past midnight, while a quarter picks socialising at home as their ideal night out. The latest news updates are on our website, beat102103.com.
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12: First to soccer, Manchester City boss Enzo Maresca insists the club's fight against being found guilty of breaching Premier League financial rules isn't affecting his players. They play their first game since the verdict when they travelled to Liverpool this afternoon. Maresca says the squad are just fully focused on matters on the pitch.
16: Viewing the environment in the last 2 days inside the building, I'm not worried at all. Again, the environment is from the players. It's nice. In this moment, we are top of the league. So the players, they have all the reason to be happy and excited.
12: Two games are just getting underway. Nottingham Forest boss Oliver Glasner has gone back to his former club Crystal Palace, while Hull are hosting Everton. Elsewhere, Celtic are on course to return to the top of the Scottish Premiership. Martin O'Neill's side lead 2-0 late on at Motherwell. In golf, Shane Lowry is 6-under par midway through his final round at Golf's Madrid Open. Joe Dean and Grant Forrest share the lead in the Spanish capital at 13-under. And in rugby, Leinster head coach Leo Cullen says he wants more from his players after what he's described as a disjointed performance in last night's win over Cardiff. The reigning URC champions beat their Welsh opponents 29-5 in the opening game at the redeveloped Laya Arena. Cullen says they need to show more cohesion and get better across the board in the coming weeks. Meanwhile, Ulster came back from 26-5 down to rescue a 26-all draw with Munster in their Interpro Derby in Belfast.
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12: Dry today with a mix of cloud and sunny spells. Highest temperatures of 12 to 15 degrees. I'm Lily. More in an hour.
0: Yeah, it's Old School Sunday on Beat. Just after 2, this is Sunblock and I'll be ready.
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0: 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It is your Sunday service. I've got Sharam all the way. Aoife in Dungarvan was on to us there on 085 102 9103 a few minutes ago. Mark as well. Chris, give us a shout out, will you? We're just getting ready to head off. Didn't say where, just heading off. Stuff. Thanks, Mark. This is the whole clan. Shout as well to the king of bowling, Thomas O'Reilly. 7 strikes in a row. Nobody saw it, but it's 7 strikes in a row. Okay, let's assume I believe you. Is that a record? That sounds very record-y to me. 7 strikes in a row, like, that's very good. Maybe ask for the CCTV footage, because ain't nobody going to believe you. I'll tell you that much, for sure. Yeah, Sharam all the way, and PSY's Gangnam Style. It's on the way next.
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0: Sharam, wrapping up Old School Sunday Party All The Time. We're back next week at 11. We'll talk to you on Friday at 6 on the Throwback Party as well. Have a top week. Michelle is here tomorrow from 10 on Throwbacks for an hour, Monday to Friday, right here on Beat. But Music Day Downing ready to go. Brendan is in the hot seat today, and Sienna Spyro on Great Expectation is next at Beat.
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10: This is Beat. Good afternoon, I'm Lily. Concerns are being raised over a projected €1 billion overspend at the Department of Health. It follows the highest ever budget allocation for the department, with the Irish Fiscal Council warning of significant overruns. Executive editor of the Daily Mail, John Lee, says it's a result of an unsanctioned hiring splurge by the HSE.
11: How it's been explained to me by cabinet ministers is that there was a unbridled employment splurge across the department, across the HSE, I should say. Employment costs are high. We were of the mind that there was to be more rationalisation of these health boards. That's not the case.
10: The president of the EU Commission says the Houthi attack on Riyadh's international airport marks a dangerous escalation. Ursula von der Leyen believes the attacks by Iran's proxies are pushing the region into a spiral of violence. 12 people were killed and more than 300 injured in the missile strike. A Fine Gael TD from Tipperary South is calling for urgent reform to post-mortem services. A shortage of HSE pathologists is leading to delays in the releasing of remains for burial, causing uncertainty for families. At the moment, pathologists from the United Kingdom are flying in 3 days a week, and Deputy Michael Murphy says this is not sustainable.
12: The medical profession has warned us. The president of the Coroner Society is recently raising concerns. The Taoiseach himself has acknowledged that the current arrangements are not not sustainable. Families, they're already experiencing unimaginable grief. Delays or uncertainty surrounding postmortems can compound that suffering. And I think the state has a responsibility to provide a timely and dignified service.
10: A travel expert is warning of price hikes in airfares due to the global fuel crisis. The price of jet fuel in Europe is now around $200 a barrel compared to $100 before the war in Iran. Onkari, editor of Travel Extra, says airlines will soon need to pull back services or raise prices to stay afloat.
2: European airlines are behaving in slightly different ways according to what market they operate in. And the Irish market has been very competitive. We haven't seen prices creep up at all. But at some stage, the airlines either start pulling back the services because the fuel price is too high, or pass that price rise onto the passengers.
10: And nearly two-thirds of Gen Z prefer going to a coffee shop than a pub. Research by entertainment firm Ten Pin reveals more than half don't like being out past midnight, while a quarter picked socialising at home as their ideal night out. The latest news updates are on our website, beat102.com.
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10: First to soccer, Crystal Palace lead Nottingham Forest 2-1 in the Premier League. Meanwhile, it's goalless heading into the second half between Hull and Everton. As for Liverpool boss Andone Iraola says the uncertainty surrounding this afternoon's opponents is not good for anyone involved. Manchester City are at Anfield in their first match since being found guilty of breaking more than 100 Premier League financial rules. They're appealing and deny wrongdoing. Iraola says his players mustn't get distracted.
14: We understand there is a lot of noise around the game, the preview, the questions. We have to do our job, focus on the football side. It is already a very demanding game, and the game by itself is so big.
10: Celtic have returned to the top of the Scottish Premiership with a 2-0 win at Motherwell. The champions ended a run of three straight defeats in all competitions before the international break. In golf, Shane Lowry has picked up two shots to move to 7-under par after 13 holes on the final day at Golf's Madrid Open. The former Open champion is 6 shots off the lead in the Spanish capital. Finally, in rugby, Leinster head coach Leo Cullen says he wants more from his players after what he's described as a disjointed performance in last night's win over Cardiff. The reigning URC champions beat their Welsh opponents 29-5 in the opening game at the redeveloped Laya Arena. Cullen says they need to show more cohesion and get better across the board in the coming weeks. Meanwhile, Ulster came back from 26-5 down to rescue a 26-all draw with Munster in their Interpro Derby in Belfast.
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10: Dry with a mix of cloud and sunny spells, highest temperatures of 12 to 15 degrees. I'm Lily, more in an hour.
0: Inchgale, Brendan, Latza, our music, Jadonig. We're going to kick off the hit mix right now with Sienna Spyro.
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0: Yeah, Tom Fosick, Fanuc there in the green graph on Bonish. What is going on? Taylor Swift on Kian Ur, Patient Zero on Shutter Beat. She's cheering on her NFL husband today. August Breathlaw Kelsey, a V on NYA. It was his birthday yesterday there. That's all your Taylor Swift news for now on Beat. Sulagan will do good morning you. Auburn Cracker Fadlow, I'd absolutely love to hear from you. You can WhatsApp me right now, 085 102 9103. And Florence Road, they continue to give away the code to their ATM card. So look, if you ever come across it, you'll be worth an absolute fortune. 7563. Florence Road is next on Beat.
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0: 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Get the entry to us by 3 p.m. Friday the 23rd. Cash Machine then randomly picks one entry, and it could be you that Barry is calling. You need to answer that phone within five rings. Aber on Maid Carth doing €315,000 exactly. That is it. Joel Beat, Hig 57557, and the very best of luck to you.
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3: 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Audrey Hobart. Cé leis sí? Who is she? Well, scríobh sí cúpla hour on the Gracie Abrahams. Agus anois, tá sí an show leis on track show. It's hers. She wrote it. And she's singing it. And you know what? It's pretty damn good. Audrey Hobart. Remember the name? Here's Sumi on Beat.

0: Tame Impala, Loser. On Shutter Beat, it's music you don't need. Lumps of Brendan. Hope you're having a great weekend so far. Oberlum on Cracker Fod, Cuthar Shoe Logget. Was it a good weekend? How's the Sunday dread treating you? Straight left, High Raw. A Norm and Anchor. 085 102 9103. Shin on Iver. What's up? One of the catchiest tunes at the moment. I can't get it out of my head. It was in my head all night, in fact. Which is why I'm a bit tired today. Ash, Stop the Wedding. Shira Malik along Selena Gomez. Calm Down and Rima and Silva Bumpa. One of the biggest tunes of the summer. On tonight. It's next here on Beat.
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0: Ash, Stop the Wedding on Shutter Beat. Fionn Cain Sin, Ag Iver at 3, are on Buzz Chart in Yeas. Sienna Spiro, Fos Never Hain Spot, that she is hanging on. That one, though. Future number one, I reckon, Earworm Chart. And back to the present. Hit mix, Ray Liddell, Hugo, Jamaican. It's one of the biggest tunes right now. Bam Bam. Benson Boone as well. August Home, Rash, Le Amble, The Swell kicks off the hit mix next, right here on Beat.
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10: Good evening, I'm Lily. A woman in her 40s has been found dead at a house in Wexford town. Gardaí are investigating the circumstances surrounding her death at the property in Coolcots this morning. The scene has been preserved for forensic examination and inquiries are ongoing. The coroner has been notified and a post-mortem examination will be arranged. The Department of Health is projected to overspend by around 1 billion euro after HSE regions ran over budget. In a statement, the department confirmed it has sanctioned 4 out of 6 HSE services, acknowledging that demand growth alone does not explain the scale of their expenditure growth. It comes only 2 years after the HSE regional operations were created under Sláinte care reforms. Executive editor of the Daily Mail, John Lee, says the overruns have gone under the radar since the budget was announced.
11: Right now, today, they're at around 700 million, according to sources at the Department of Public Expenditure and at the Department of Health. And by December, they will be at a billion. They will have to be paid. That will come from additional government money surpluses and other things, and will be paid as part of a supplementary budget.
10: Meanwhile, a Fine Gael TD from Tipperary South is calling for urgent reform to post-mortem services. A shortage of HSE pathologists is leading to delays in the releasing of remains for burial, causing uncertainty for families. At the moment, pathologists from the United Kingdom are flying in 3 days a week. Deputy Michael Murphy says this is not sustainable.
12: The medical profession has warned us. The president of the Coroner Society is recently raising concerns. The Taoiseach himself has acknowledged that the current arrangements are not sustainable. Families, they're already experiencing unimaginable grief. Delays or uncertainty surrounding postmortems can compound that suffering, and I think the state has a responsibility to provide a timely and dignified service.
10: A travel expert is warning of price hikes in airfares due to the global fuel crisis. The price of jet fuel in Europe is now around $200 a barrel, compared to under $100 before war in Iran. Owen Corey, editor of Travel Extra, says airlines will soon need to pull back on services or raise prices to stay afloat.
13: European airlines are behaving in slightly different ways according to what market they operate in. And the Irish market has been very competitive. We haven't seen prices creep up at all. But at some stage, the airlines either start pulling back the services because the fuel price is too high, or pass that price rise onto the passengers.
10: Thousands of people took part in the Solus Run in Waterford over the weekend. Events were held in Dungarvan yesterday and Waterford City today, raising funds for the Solus Cancer Support Centre. The charity offers free support to people living with cancer and their families. The latest news updates are on our website, beat102103.com.
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10: First to soccer, Crystal Palace are up to 12th place in the Premier League. They've come from behind to beat Nottingham Forest and their former boss Oliver Glasner 3-1 at Selhurst Park. Meanwhile, Hull City and Everton played out a 2-2 draw in this afternoon's other early kick-off. Elsewhere, Liverpool boss Andone Iraola says the uncertainty surrounding this afternoon's opponents is not good for anyone involved. Manchester City are at Anfield in their first match since being found guilty of breaking more than 100 Premier League financial rules. They're appealing and deny wrongdoing. Iraola says his players mustn't get distracted.
15: We understand there is a lot of noise around the game, the preview, the questions. We have to do our job, focus on the football side. It is already a very demanding game, and the game by itself is so big.
10: Tugal Shane Lowry has signed for a round of 68 on the final day of golf's Madrid Open. It's seen the Offaly man finish up on 8 under par, and he's set to remain inside the top 20 on the race to Dubai standings. Finally, in motorsport, Max Verstappen has a second successive Formula 1 victory in a week after winning the Singapore Grand Prix. The Red Bull driver finished ahead of Charles Leclerc, and Kimi Antonelli took another big step towards the World Championship, crossing the line in third just in front of Lando Norris.
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10: Cloudy this evening with patchy outbreaks of rain and drizzle. Highest temperatures of 12 to 16 degrees. I'm Lily. More in an hour.
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0: Tracy Abrams, Look at My Life, Air Beat. Brendan, our music, Jadonig, Lenook, if we made Old Wars, a cash machine, €315,000. Could be all yours. Details on the way. Agus Arash, Labibi Rexa, New Religion. It's next on Beat.
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1: 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Cash Machine randomly picks one entry. Fragger on Gleick. 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Oberon Maid Car, €315,000, and the cash is all yours. 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

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Music Jadonic. Hope you're having a great weekend. And Kiana Stainey, Harry Styles, Dance No More, Aaron Malak, because it's even Lomancan Show. Nice chill tune for Sunday. 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

0: Harry Styles, Dance No More, or beat agus tá cara nua ag Harry. Spotted hanging out with Paul Mescal in London. O'Neill's shorts for Harry. Surely, I think he could pull them off. Kiol nu o Kingfisher, Aaron Malo Galua, Track Shanskull, o Clean Bandit, agus a rash, Le Adela. Our latest one, it's next.
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1: Ní smoke your lure and ish or beat. 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

0: Olivia Rodrigo, Stupid Song on Shutter Beat. Music Jadonig, Lumsa, Brendan, Sulagan Gul, Kursi Gamatlat. How was the weekend? What are you getting up to? Planning for the week ahead, possibly. Yeah, you gotta love Sundays, don't you? Laundry, cooking, lunches, shopping, all that kind of stuff. Sounds a bit boring, but hey, maybe you're doing something more exciting. Show Texas, yeah. Amber Hylum, WhatsApp 085-102-9103. Loaded hit mix, Aaron Malik. Another M54 Ultra. Got Alex Warren. Maybe the biggest tune right now. I reckon it's up there. Coulter Trapped. It's next on Beat.
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11: Good evening, I'm Lily. A woman in her 40s has been found dead at a house in Wexford town. Gardaí are investigating the circumstances surrounding her death at a property in Coolcots this morning. The scene has been preserved for forensic examination and inquiries are ongoing. The coroner has been notified and a post-mortem examination will be arranged. An Irishman is among the injured in an attack on Saudi Arabia's main airport. The Department of Foreign Affairs says it's aware of the case and is providing consular assistance. Foreign Affairs Minister Helen McEntee has condemned the latest attack, in which 12 people died and 300 were injured. Sky's Middle East correspondent Adam Parsons says it's reasonable for Saudi Arabia to be worried.
12: If I were Saudi, I'd be pretty worried about why infrastructure keeps being hit. The truth is, in modern weaponry, if you're firing it from not far away, which can be the case with the Houthis firing into Saudi Arabia, then it's tough for air defence systems to cope with that.
11: Donald Trump claims Ukraine and Russia have agreed to stop attacking each other's energy infrastructure. Neither country has yet confirmed the agreement. The Ukrainian president's been responding to Donald Trump, who called for him to be replaced after a row over his deal to buy diesel. Volodymyr Zelensky says he'll hold elections if Russia agrees to a complete 60-day ceasefire, and he's told ABC News what that would look like.
13: If they want energy ceasefire, we are open for this. Don't attack us. Don't kill our children. We will stop attack your diesel. And I think it's fair, fair deal.
11: Families here are facing uncertainty around funeral arrangements due to growing pressure within post-mortem services. Pathologists from the UK are flying in 3 days a week due to a shortage here. This is leading to delays around the releasing of remains. Fine Gael TD for Tipperary South, Michael Murphy, says this isn't fair on grieving families.
14: I've seen a number of occasions already since the beginning of this year whereby loved ones have been delayed in terms of burying their loved ones, and this is because the state cannot organise a sustainable post-mortem service. Like, you cannot run such an important essential public service on a temporary arrangement whereby we're flying in pathologists from the UK 3 days a week.
11: Thousands of people took part in the Solace Run in Waterford over the weekend. Events were held in Dungarvan yesterday and Waterford City today, raising funds for the Solace Cancer Support Centre. And the charity offers free support to people living with cancer and their families. The latest news updates are on our website, beat102103.com.
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11: First to soccer, it's 0-0 between Liverpool and Manchester City in the Premier League at Anfield. City are playing for the first time since being found guilty of more than 100 financial rule breaches by the Premier League, a decision which they've appealed. Everton remain unbeaten after drawing 2-2 at Hull, and Crystal Palace beat Nottingham Forest 3-1, spoiling Forest boss Oliver Glasner's return to Selhurst Park. Meanwhile, Celtic have returned to the top of the Scottish Premiership with a 2-0 win at Motherwell. The champions ended a run of three straight defeats in all competitions before the international break. Hoops boss Martin O'Neill says it was an excellent performance.
15: We tried to create, which we did do. We could have scored a lot more goals as well too, but overall performance was terrific.
11: To golf, Shane Lowry has signed for a round of 68 on the final day of golf's Madrid Open. It's seen the Offaly man finish up on 8 under par, and he's set to remain inside the top 20 on the race to Dubai standings, while Grant Forrest has won by one stroke at 14 under par. Finally, in motorsport, Max Verstappen has a second successive Formula 1 victory in a week after winning the Singapore Grand Prix. The Red Bull driver finished ahead of Charles Leclerc, and Kimi Antonelli took another big step towards the World Championship, crossing the line in third, just in front of Lando Norris.
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11: Cloudy this evening with patchy outbreaks of rain and drizzle. Highest temperatures of 12 to 16 degrees. I'm Lily. More in an hour.
0: Fontaine's DC's a hit mix on Cianure O'Ray. And we kick things off right now with Coulter.
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0: 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Album new at Dopamine Chamber, Lefall, Jehina, Silgamore, Lesh, August, Slane Castle, Sassara Fresh, and really looking forward to it all. It's Brendan on Music, Jadonig. Hope you're well. Latest on the Cash Machine on the way. August Onivera Hain. Own Buzz Chart. It's currently sitting at the top, sitting pretty. Sienna Spyro, is she going to hang on? We'll find out next weekend. Great Expectations plays next right here on Beat.
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0: 3K could take Mila Euro. It could be all yours on Friday, the 23rd of October. Just riv on Derry Shockton, father. 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Termi Air on Steve Itherleen Beat. 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Cash Machine then randomly picks one entry, and it could be you that Barry is calling. Fraga on Glaic, you've got five rings to do so, and Ober on Maid Carth, Le Barry. Go on, do it, Oscailga, for the crack. €315,000 exactly. Text Beat to 57557. 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
1: Yep, it's Bralin, Kjol, Nua, on Shutter Beat. Och thought she had these fiar in there at all. Kjol, Nua, Aaronucky, Gesht, Femi, we love. Khaki Kid, we love. They're teaming up for this one. Here's Take a Trip. You're going to love it on Beat.

0: Anyone else wish it was Friday night or Saturday night once again? Thracian Anthem, Shin. 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Brendan, Latza, our music, Jadonig. Hope you're having a great weekend. It's not over yet. It's not over yet, guys. Somber, Era, Malika, Dua Lipa to come. I'm back with Calvin Harris and Jazzy next.
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0: Sonny Federa, Le Becky Hill, Say Something, Brendan Igbula, Bohar Bonsult, Asta Iha. I hope you have a great Sunday evening and a great week ahead. Kirsten is standing by with Beats Most Wanted. She's got Role Model on the way. Cat's Eye, Clementine Douglas, her latest tune, which is an absolute banger. She's kicking off at Florence Road next. Have a good one. Let's go.
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12: Good evening, I'm Lily. There's been another attack on Riyadh Airport. Saudi officials say a passenger terminal has been struck less than a day after 12 people were killed in a separate strike blamed on Iran-backed Houthi rebels. An Irishman is among more than 300 people injured in yesterday's strike. Irish citizens are being advised against non-essential travel to Saudi Arabia. Foreign Affairs Minister Helen McEntee has condemned the attacks. Sky's Middle East correspondent Adam Parsons is monitoring developments.
13: This is asymmetric warfare. On the one side, in Saudi Arabia, you have great big lumps of infrastructure. You've got airports, you've got military bases, you've got things that are defended but obvious. On the other side, in Yemen, you have Houthi groups who move quickly from place to place, who are mobile, who use missiles and drones that can be put up and taken down.
12: Donald Trump claims Ukraine and Russia have agreed to stop attacking each other's energy infrastructure. Neither country has yet confirmed the agreement. agreement. The Ukrainian president's been responding to Donald Trump, who called for him to be replaced after a row over his deal to buy diesel. Vladimir Zelensky says he'll hold elections if Russia agrees to a complete 60-day ceasefire, and he's told ABC News what that would look like.
14: If they want energy ceasefire, we are open for this. Don't attack us. Don't kill our children. We will stop attack your diesel. And I think it's fair. Fair deal.
12: Families are facing uncertainty around funeral arrangements due to growing pressure within post-mortem services. Pathologists from the UK are flying in 3 days a week due to a shortage here. This is leading to delays around the releasing of remains. Fine Gael TD for Tipperary South, Michael Murphy, says this isn't fair on grieving families.
15: I've seen a number of occasions already since the beginning of this year whereby loved ones have been delayed in terms of burying their loved ones, and this is because the state cannot organise a sustainable post-mortem service. Like, you cannot run such an important essential public service on a temporary arrangement whereby we're flying in pathologists from the UK 3 days a week.
12: Travel experts say the global fuel crisis will eventually affect the cost of airfares here. The cost of a barrel of jet fuel in Europe is now around $200 compared to under $100 before the war in Iran began in February. And one-fifth of young people believe they will live to 150 years old. Research by nutrition company Herbalife found 38% of Gen Z would choose to live forever if they could. It also found young people spend an average of €130 a month on nutrition, exercise supplements and wellness therapies. The latest news updates are on our website, beat102103.com.
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12: First to soccer, Manchester City lead Liverpool 2-0 at Anfield thanks to goals from Erling Haaland and Jeremy Doku. Liverpool are down to 10 men after Ryan Gravenberch was sent off. Elsewhere, Everton remain unbeaten after drawing 2-2 at Hull. Crystal Palace beat Nottingham Forest 3-1, spoiling Forest's boss Oliver Glasner's return to Selhurst Park. Meanwhile, Celtic have returned to the top of the Scottish Premiership with a 2-0 win at Motherwell. The champions ended a run of three straight defeats in all competitions before the international break. Hoops boss Martin O'Neill says it was an excellent performance.
17: Thought that we tried to create, which we did do. We could have scored a lot more goals as well too, but overall performance was terrific.
12: To Gaelic Games, Thurles Sarsfield have landed a record 37th Tipperary senior hurling title. Sarsfield beat Moy Carkey Boris in the decider by 119 to 111. In golf, Shane Lowry has signed for a round of 68 on the final day of golf's Madrid Open. It's seen the Offaly man finish up on 8 under par, and he's set to remain inside the top 20 on the race to Dubai standings. Finally, in motorsport, Max Verstappen has a second successive Formula 1 victory in a week after winning the Singapore Grand Prix. The Red Bull driver finished ahead of Charles Leclerc, and Kimi Antonelli took another big step towards the World Championship, crossing the line in third, just in front of Lando Norris.
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12: Cloudy this evening with patchy outbreaks of rain and drizzle. Lowest temperatures of 10 to 15 degrees. I'm Lily. That's all from the newsroom today. Beat's Most Wanted is up next.
18: What is the crack? It is Kirsten here with you until 8 p.m. this evening. I've got lots of music on the way. Up first, it's Florence Road with their latest one. It's called 7563 here on Beat.

0: It's Clementine Douglas with Trust here on Beat. We continue with the music. Up next, it's Kingfisher with The Sun Will Never Settle here on Beat.
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Hunter X and K-pop demon Hunter's Cast. That is golden here on Beat. Let's get on something brand new. It's from SJ Talbot. It's called Memento here on Beat.

0: That is Play Irish and Niall Horan Dinner Party here on Beat. Hope you're all enjoying your evening. 085 1029 103 is that WhatsApp number. Drop me a message if there is anything you would like to hear. Up next, got a bit of Adela. Ain't in LA is up next.
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love a bit of Shawn Mendes. That is Treat You Better, and it plays here on Beat. I'm Kirsten, here until 8 p.m. 085 1029 103 is the WhatsApp number. Drop me a message if there's anything you'd like to hear. Got some Doja Cat on the way with Jealous Type right after this from MK and Tristan Henry. It's called Leave.

That is one of the latest tracks from Taylor Swift. It's called Patient Zero, and it finishes off this hour of Beats Most Wanted. Do not go anywhere. I'll be back shortly with a bit of Play Irish. Up first, it's Amble with The Swell. If I draw five for the day, then we ain't got to worry. We're nice for the day. Inspired by the sun, take flight.

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That is Peggy Goo teaming up with Irish Star. It's called Woman and it plays here on Beat. If there's anything you want to hear, 085-102-9103 is that WhatsApp number. Got some Ash on the way with Stop the Wedding right after this from Stella Lefty. It's called Boston. On a

0: 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Up next, got a bit of Coulter. 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

Love on Top, a throwback for you this hour here on Beat. Let's get on something brand new now. Tame Impala are back. This is their latest track, and I'm absolutely loving it. It's called Loser, and it plays here on Beat.

0: new from the one, the only, Jazzy. It's called Get This Started and it plays here on Beat. Up next, got a little bit of Olivia Rodrigo. It's called Drop Dead.
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0: It's 8 o'clock on a Sunday. It's Ava Summers with you, bringing you 2 hours of non-stop Irish tunes. I'll be chatting about the homegrown charts, about what some Irish artists are doing at the moment, which is really, really interesting. Introducing you to new acts you haven't heard of before, like Tara Lee. I've got her on the way with Don't Think You're Okay. But first, I'm going to kick it off with the most played female DJ in the world. You know it. It's Jazzy. She's at number 10 this week on the homegrown charts with this.

new Chasing Abby, a very different sound for them. It's called Colchi, brand new music here on Irish Beats. Got some Dudley on the way. But first, I thought it's been so long since I played any Pat Lagoon, and I'm such a huge fan. Why haven't I been playing it? I don't know. This is class, though. It's the one and only on Irish.

9 on the homegrown charts this week. It is Take a Trip, Femi, Khaki Kid and Brick Nasty, who Femi refers to as the full Irish breakfast. And I honestly cannot think about them as anything else other than the full Irish breakfast now that you've mentioned it. He also said that the lads like to occasionally show up to his house and his mum will like cook them all food, which I think is like the most Irish thing ever. Right, I've got the latest one from Nell Nestle on the way. Also got some Leah Hart coming up. She popped up on my For You page the other day and I was like, wow, I forgot how much I love this song. I don't know why. Coming up. But first, let's keep with the charts for a second, because these guys are down a few places this time. Ooh. It is the Mary Wallopers with their latest one, The Big Mixer, here on Beat.

0: a song that always puts a smile on my face. I heard him play it live during the summer and it just, like, the crowd went wild. I have to say, it was incredible. The latest one from Moncrief released, I'm going to say 3 days ago, released on Thursday. When was that? Yeah, 3 days ago. And yeah, I love it. It's called Blue Water Baby. You're listening to Irish Beats. It's Ava with you. Got some Robert Grace on the way. And I've got that class one from Baby Rat that we've been playing quite a bit. It's all coming up.
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1: 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On Beat.

music from a Southeast artist. You know I have to play it. It is the latest one from Robert Grace from Kilkenny. I'm loving that. It's called Cardboard Boxes here on Irish Beats. It's Ava with you. And if there's anything you want to hear, let me know what it is. It's 085 102 9103. Right. Will was on. He said, Ava, can you please play the Coronas, mark my words, because it's my wife's favourite song and she'd love to hear it. You know what? Fair play to you. Absolutely. I could 100% do that. Going to play that right now. Got some Kyle Duffy on the way with Adelaide and I'll be heading back to the charts very shortly. But first, this is Mark My Words on Beat.

0: climbing once again in the homegrown charts this week with Dinner Party up to number 7. In at number 6, let's roll straight through because this hasn't budged for weeks. It's the latest from Dave Lofts. It's Holy.
1: Started a cry in the back of the car that I was driving.

0: It's such a happy song. Tell me that song didn't put a smile on your face. Tell me that song didn't put a smile on your face. It is Two Door Cinema Club with Something Good Can Work here on Beat, wrapping up the first hour of Irish Beats. But don't go anywhere. There's a band doing something really, really interesting, and I'm going to be talking about them in just two ticks.
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0: It's 9 o'clock on a Sunday. It's Ava Summers with you, keeping you company here on Irish Beats, playing you the very best of Irish tunes. During the week, I came across a band called Telecura. They're from Dublin. They are so cool. They've got a real funky sound. Got their latest song, Big Nothing, on the way. But first, I have got this song. And this is something you may have seen me posting about it online. It's something that I think is really cool. Key West are a band who have been around for probably as long as I can remember. I remember listening to Irish Beats in my childhood bedroom and they were talking about Key West. So that'll tell you how long these guys are around and how much they have accomplished in that time. But this time around, they basically said, we're not putting our music on a streaming platform. No, no. If you want it, you have to go out and buy the album. And guess what? They just hit number one. This is Scars.
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Number 5 on the homegrown charts this week, it is Bray's Florence Road with 7563 here on Beat. I was talking to Beat Breakfast's Amy the other day. We were sitting in the office and we were singing along to the song like we always do. And then she said, what does 7563 actually mean? Maybe you might know because you're the Irish music presenter. And I was like, haven't a jaw. Haven't an iota. So we took it upon ourselves to find out what 7563 is. And actually, what it is just a series of numbers that the band were seeing everywhere at the end of like telephone numbers or addresses. And they were like, yeah, that'd be a cool name for a song. So they made it a song. And you know what? It's as good an idea as any. Got some Limoncello on the way with Articulate Animal. That's their latest track. But first, time for a little bit of Cable Boy. This one is really cool. It's called Drought. Check it out.

0: 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It's the latest from Pillow Queens.
1: I'm such a big fan of Pillow Queens. I love them.
0: Right, got more tunes on the way. Down to number four, but it was our Play Irish track of the week this week. Aaron Rose, Forever Now, playing next here on Irish Beats.
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0: this one from Kingfisher. It's called How Lonely. It's a brand new entry on the Homegrown charts this week, entering in at number 3. And I was watching them teasing it online, and I was liking like the rhythm in it, and I liked the melody, and I was like, yeah, it's a really nice song. And then I stopped and I listened to the lyrics, and I was like, oh my god, that's so sad. How lonely do I have to be to need anything to you? That is gut-wrenching. It's beautiful, but gut-wrenching. Got some Rosie Carney on the way. Down is her latest track. I've got it coming up after this one. This is coming in from Lex Boca. It is Back and Forth on Irish Beats.
1: Don't think I'm good to be around right now.

You haven't heard that one in a while, have you? So Amble, back into the homegrown charts. A re-entry at number 2. Moral victory here on Irish Beats. Right, let's do a quick recap. We had Invisible at number 10. Down to number 9 was Take a Trip. Down to number 8 was The Big Mixer. And up to number 7 was Dinner Party from Niall Horan. Dave Lofts is still hanging in at number 6 with Holy. We have 7563 in at number 5. That's an awful lot of numbers. Down to number 4 this week is the latest from Aaron Rowe, Forever Now. I play Irish track of the week this week. A new entry in at number 3 is How Lonely from Kingfisher. You just heard a re-entry at number 2, which means Amble have been once again dethroned by Fontaine's DC. How often are they going to switch number 1 and number 2? I wonder. This is Fontaine's first single off of their new album, Dopamine Chamber. It's being released next week. It's very exciting. I am so excited for that album. Got some Amanda Fawn on the way, but first, this is your homegrown number 1. Dream.

0: she said, you haven't played my namesake in forever. And I was going, Kira. And I was trying to think, because there's lots of Irish artists with the name Kira. And then it hit me. I was like, oh my God, C-Mat. I haven't played her in ages. So I'm wrapping up the show this evening with When a Good Man Cries. It's Ava. Thanks so much for coming and hanging out with me. I'll be back with you again tomorrow, same time, same place, back at 6 o'clock for Beats Most Wanted and The Takeover. But Idra, darling, Tuara, look after yourself, look after the people around you, toga boogie, and I will talk to you tomorrow evening. Bye.
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14: Hello, Corja, August Forja, Olvorga, Hit 13 a Heron, Lumsa Louise Cantle, and Untachtin Shomars, Gnabeg, May, Gora, she is a truck a tune, is most a tear. Ectos new Anna, bun our Gorda, give her a truck a again, Kupla second. Dear Kate, close top, Howard, Leonard, top, Kuig, Untachtin Shakata. Shah
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14: Silva Bumpa on tonight.

agus an tuna bhíana give her hain an tapin shikata egg on top spot culture agus trapped an yes nish na came again on top the show well beg the cloth the lua the snow mud lower a gabon gorte give her a truck a le kill alling Aaron up femi featuring brick nasty agus khaki kid lakela should take a twist.

0: Melissa Graysick, Ibra Fe Hocht Le Bloodstream. 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

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August, Pisa, Kyol, Untuch. Gracie Abrams, I give her a fed though. 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

0: Silver Bumpa Aunig, Ibra Fehain and our Gordon Ashachna on tonight. Lanwood Rigaris Agas Thomwood Taka Egon Top 20 Egon Buinta Shaw. Lakiol Opegi Goo Raig Ladolagum Diav. 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
1: 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Shaw Eid Nahomori.
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0: Role Model Anna, Give Her a Cúig Déag, High Hopes 3000, Tom with Derek Lashley 3000, on top Trucca, Egan Buinta Show, Achorda Isig Lani, and Duraga Reached, Idro on top spot in Keshna, Keata Anna, Give Her a Hain Well, Gil Fadal Adol, Lanamwid Arai, Gleshan Tune, Athag Give Her a Cardiog, again second, Derek Hate, Clues, Tapa Hurd Lorach, Lenar Namahori.
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0: 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Turn up bass.
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6: Moncrief says his new song is one of his favourites that he's ever written. It's a love letter to his home place, Waterford, and it's called Blue Water Bay.

0: O'Fontaine's DC Anig Iverin Lay, Marianne Rimish Inig Iverin De Miley, the bass persuades. A raglan or each lesson, Octu tune is small satir, H. Tuchtlener, no Mahori.
1: Kayaveg, born the Gortica on Shachtan Shah, Shah Eid Nahomori.
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0: agus an tún a bhí ann. Ag an top spot an teach an siúcate, Coulter Pratt. 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Well, Neil Fada Ladala, give her a hot she, Olivia Rodrigo, the stupid song.
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Prospa, agus Clooney, le Kayla, give her a shot, le free your mind, Glanian, Derai, Garish, Lohrach, le Pisa Kyol, even Aaronuk, agus Harms Fane, Gaffa, lesh, unvana, even Shaw, give her a shave, Florence Road, 7563.

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Damon Pala, a giver a car, a loser, Rimishin, a giver a cooing, Sienna Spyro, August Great Expectation, Lanawid, a rig, a reached, Lahrock, August Thomataka, egg on top, tree, egg moint to show a cord, a giver a tree, a dealer, August Ain't in LA.

0: Tame Impala, Loser. 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The swell. 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Leis an tune is most a tear and tacht and show. An tune. A thaw give her a hain. 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
0: Go on, try it. It's Lata E. Le Beat.
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0: when we think of Fashion Week, we think of Paris, Milan, New York or London. But Irish designers are being put in the spotlight with Ireland's very own Fashion Week, which kicked off last Wednesday. Now in its second year, it's exploring the theme Coming Home, an Island in Motion. Joining me on the line to discuss all of this is founder Ashley MacDonald. Ashley, you're very welcome to the show.
1: Thank you for having me on.
0: So you've had a very busy week already for Fashion Week. Obviously, we've said previously that when we think of Fashion Week, we automatically think Paris or Milan. But what made you think Ireland needed its own Fashion Week?
1: First of all, I still think of Paris, Milan, New York and London when I think of Fashion Week. And really the vision for Ireland Fashion Week is that we're able to bring the magic of Irish creativity, culture, the incredible heritage and history and design that we have here. That's true to ourselves and that's connected with our own identity. But matching that with the excitement and with the standard and level of production that you would see in some of the big four Fashion Weeks around the world.
0: Yeah, and it's amazing to see that we have a Fashion Week now in Ireland. I know it's only in its second year, but I assume that you plan to keep it going for a while.
1: Absolutely. This is very much a long-term vision and something that we hope will expand and grow as the Irish fashion scene grows as well. Even compared to last year, we had 54 designers. This year, we have over 90. The goal for next year is to reach that 100 number. And we want to grow as a Fashion Week with our designers. So last year, for example, we had some designers in our graduate show who this year are now in our showroom, which is a new addition to the calendar. We had some designers last year that had solo shows, and this year, because they've had more of a focus on accessories and handbags, they're doing a showcase. So we really want to grow and evolve with the designers to make sure that we have impact for them and we serve a purpose for them as well.
0: And the theme this year is Coming Home, an Island in Motion. So explain a bit about that for me.
1: I guess even from a personal perspective, I grew up in the west of Ireland, in County Galway, and I always wanted to work in fashion, but I was never able to find my place within the industry here because, well, we have a small population. So of course, opportunities are going to be limited just purely in terms of volume of actual businesses that are within the fashion space. So I moved to Paris, and like a lot of Irish creatives, whether it's in fashion or other areas, film, even when we look at music, a lot of our talent has to leave. They have to go to London, Paris, New York, or further afar. And we wanted to actually celebrate the success of all these Irish people that have left over the decades, made a mark, not just for themselves, but actually put Ireland on the map. You know, thinking of people like J.W. Anderson and Simone Rocha, Sean McGurr, Paul Costello, really these incredible Irish people that against all odds made it in an industry and not even on their home ground. And we wanted to celebrate them and also encourage Irish people that had to leave to come back and to be part of Fashion Week, whether it was getting involved from a creative perspective or even just attending or with, for example, Sinead O'Dwyer, whose show we had on Friday night at City Hall. It was really celebrating her as an Irish woman who's had massive success internationally, but we wanted to welcome her home and celebrate her on home soil as well.
0: And as you say, like a lot of designers would have had to leave Ireland to pursue their careers. Like, do you think that it's changed now in 2026? Do you think that designers can be successful here in Ireland?
1: Absolutely, designers can be successful here in Ireland. And I think the opportunity that we have now that we didn't have years ago was online. And technology, it can bring us opportunities, it can bring us challenges. But for our young designers, one thing that they're able to do is have an Instagram account, have a TikTok account, get their e-commerce, their website set up and sell beyond the island. Because ultimately, it is expensive to live in Ireland and it's expensive to manufacture or create or even just design something here. So realistically, they're going to have to also look outside of Ireland to find their customer, to have enough of them to be able to actually sustain themselves, to sustain the other people that they employ. And that's really what we're all about. We partner with Visa. They're an incredible partner for us because they really understand why it's important for us to give paid opportunities to creatives and for those creatives then to be able to go on and employ people as well. And that's really the vision that we have. It's to help actually spearhead an industry sense of leadership so that we're able to have the right structure in place to really give a chance to the fashion ecosystem to survive economically.
0: And you say most fashion weeks are about exclusivity, but Ireland's is about expression. How have you made it different to other fashion weeks, I suppose, compared to Paris or Milan or London or New York?
1: One thing we wanted to do right from the beginning was that if you looked at any of our shows, there would be an element of Irishness. And I think this year we've really hit the mark with that. down to the venues, Slane Castle, Mount Julia tomorrow. We've had City Hall, Trinity College Dublin. You know, we have all these iconic venues and spaces that ultimately, when you see something happen there, you know, oh, that's Ireland, no matter where you're from. We hope anyways. You know, we're backed by Tourism Ireland and Dublin City Council this year as well. And having them get involved has just been amazing for us to legitimize, you know, what we're doing as a fashion week and to actually get behind, you know, the 90 designers that we have as well. Musical direction was a big thing for me too. We had David Keenan as musical director for our opening show, which was called Irish Roots. He worked in a documentary last year, traveling around Ireland and meeting with Irish musicians playing different traditional instruments. And we reached out to him and said, we'd love to work with you and for you to be musical director and gather some of these incredible musicians, give them paid opportunities, and to be a part of this opening fashion show. So elements like that, I think, are really special. And then the last one, which I have to give a shout out to, of course, is our young designer show under the theme of Dousa this year. So Irish dance, held at the Royal Dublin Society. We had over 1,000 people attend, including, you know, actual Riverdance dancers who performed, and again, incredible musicians. We had Sean Watmore, the poet. We commissioned a special piece from him, which was read out during the show. And I think anyone who attended our shows over the last week or who watched them, everything was streaming online. You could watch everything on TV or on our socials, that they were able to really feel that emotional connection to Ireland through fashion.
0: Wow, 1,000 people, that is insane. And like, I suppose it's safe to say that the reaction has been amazing then so far. I know it's only in its second year, but I'd say the reaction has been brilliant.
1: It's been phenomenal. I think, you know, we're over 20 million views right now just in the last couple of days on our Instagram and social media accounts alone, never mind the TV coverage and all of the other people that have come and been covering it. And, you know, that's what we're all about. We just want Ireland to come together for something incredibly positive that celebrates our culture, celebrates our history. It's very inclusive as well. You know, even down to the models that you'll see on our runway, we have models from, you know, 16 years of age, the wonderful Elsa Cody, she's actually the cousin of Saoirse Monica Jackson, all the way up to our oldest models in their 60s. So it's been a really fun week to just see how Ireland can come together and what we can do when we back each other as well.
0: And today then we have contemporary fashion and conversations and the Manon Fashion Show in Powers Court Townhouse. But tomorrow is the big one for us because we are obviously in the southeast. So you're closing out the show in County Kilkenny at Mount Juliet Estate with Aoife McNamara, and it's with the Modern Heritage Show. Tell me a bit about what people can expect tomorrow.
1: Well, on a personal note, I'm so excited for this one. Aoife is a wonderful friend that I've made through the fashion industry over the last years, and to see her grow over the years has been phenomenal. Aoife has launched her brand 8 years ago. And since the beginning, sustainability was at the forefront for her. She wanted to be able to create something with 100% Irish wool. And believe it or not, there's almost nothing created in Ireland with 100% Irish wool. In general, it's actually just used inside couches and furnishings and whatnot because it's quite coarse. So she's been working for years to be able to create something that's wearable and beautiful and that doesn't have compromise. So we're going to see a 100% Irish wool collection come down the runway, which is phenomenal and never been seen before. It's on the grounds of Mount Juliet. We have an equestrian element. Aoife is very much involved in the equestrian landscape in Ireland. Her whole family is too. So we have a horse riding element, which is really beautiful. And again, down to the music, down to the smallest details of having really special people involved in that runway. So I'm really excited for it. When I first moved to Ireland, I was born in New York. When I first moved to Ireland, the first place I lived was Kilkenny, and I would spend my weekends in Mount Juliet. So it really feels like a coming home for me now as well, after being away from Ireland for so many years. And I can't wait to celebrate Aoife and see what she brings, because it's going to be magical.
0: Ashley, thank you so much for chatting to me this morning. Best of luck tomorrow in Mount Juliet, and congratulations on another successful Ireland Fashion Week.
1: Thank you so much for having me.

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0: with Orla Raffle.
1: Now, it's the second week of October, which means spooky season is well and truly upon us. If you're looking for the perfect pumpkin, you can find it in Crockett Farm, just outside Carlow in Castledermot in Kildare. Philip Dunn is the owner of Crooked Pumpkin Patch. He joins me now. Philip, are you in the Halloween spirit yet?
2: We are, Dana. Getting well into it now at this stage.
1: And when I think of pumpkin patches, right, I think of America. But they're getting much more popular over here, aren't they?
2: Yeah, they seem to have a huge interest in it, like, and the children seem to love it and that. And, you know, this, as I say, this is our second year. And we done it last year for Morton Euron. And, we're doing it for autism this year. And, yeah, huge interest in it. Children seem to love it. We nearly generated nearly up to almost 5,000 for 2 bits of afternoons, like you could say, on the Saturday and the Sunday, and generosity of the people.
1: In the summer, you're usually a sunflower farm, is that right?
2: That's right, yeah. Well, sure. I don't know whether you say a farm now. We do 1 acre of sunflowers, and the interest that it brings, it's massive. We do it for cystic fibrosis. As the people around there say, the Crooked Road is on the map from sunflowers and pumpkins.
1: Yeah, and what's the history of the sunflower, if you want to call it a farm, like you say? When did it begin? How did it originate?
2: It's 4 years ago we started it. Well, there's a good friend of mine.

0: pictures and the people taking the photos and everything. And just as I'm amazed at is the generosity of the people. It's unbelievable. Like the sunflowers there this year in the weekend, August Bank Holiday weekend, you know, we got over 11,500 euros.
1: That's amazing.
0: Yeah, so it's really amazing.
1: In all, now in
0: the 4 year and with the pumpkins last year, like we probably have in the 50,000 euro bracket.
1: Wow, that's just brilliant! And how did you make the shift from sunflowers to pumpkins?
0: Oh, again, as I say, all Elaine's idea. The corner of a field one, the previous year, so we're going back 3 year, just the corner of the field and. Wasn't sowed with corn, and we stuck in a few plants into it. Well, Elaine and her two boys stuck a few plants into it, and you know, that year she had a boatload of pumpkins in the car, and you know, I think it almost 400 euros she got for the local school out in Levistown there. Just donation of people giving the few pounds for the pumpkins and that. And so I suppose that's where the idea took off with the pumpkins.
1: And are the pumpkins grown in Crooked Farm?
0: Yeah, well, they're planted into it. They're actually grown here in the home farm, like in the glasshouse. Elaine put them all in the all individual seeds she put into little pots, planted into the glasshouse. And, you know, they were
1: transferred,
0: sort of climatised to the weather, then they were lifted outside, and then after a week or so they were planted into Crooked.
1: Okay, so, brilliant. And how many pumpkins would you say you have in the field?
0: Oh well, be hard not to put a figure on that, but there's a couple of hundred anyway.
1: Okay, plenty for everyone.
0: Between small, big ornamental ones and you know, everything. There's every sort of a pumpkin in it, like, and you know, they all look well. Even the colour pumpkins and things look very well.
1: Yeah.
0: And so, yeah, it's huge.
1: What would you say yourself makes the perfect pumpkin? What are people looking for in a pumpkin?
0: I think some people is into the size, the big ones. You know, we have large pumpkins, medium pumpkins, you know, small ones, and then we have all the ornamental ones, you know, for tables and decoration and all. And yeah, the people seem to like the big pumpkins, the large ones.
1: You know what? The really lovely thing about this is that all the money raised is going to charity. So this year, or last year, like you said, it was for motor neuron disease, whereas this year it's to support autism awareness. So why did you choose that cause to focus on this year?
0: Yeah, well, sure. I suppose there's so many charities out there, and where do you start with any charity? And every charity is out there is a good cause. And yeah, look, we said we'd go with that one, and that one would be down to Elaine picking that charity, like, and you know, we would have talked about it, and we said then we go with that one.
1: Yeah, and it's such a worthy cause, you know.
0: Every cause is out there. They're all good causes, like, ain't they?
1: But it's great that you're doing it for charity. You know, a lot of people could be charging there and profiting themselves, but you're choosing for charity.
0: No. We do 100% of it is all going to charity. Like, we don't take no funds out of it all for ourselves or anything. It's 100% of it goes to the charity.
1: And is it just to give back in some way?
0: Yeah, well, I know in my own case, I suppose, with the sunflowers, like, it's, I actually have cystic fibrosis myself, and you know, they're all looking after me in Vincent's and that in Dublin. And you know, it's nice sometimes then to be able to turn around and, you know, hand them back something, and for other patients to benefit over it. And, you know, that's nice to see that.
1: Well, it's absolutely brilliant what you're doing, Philip. And if people want to pick their perfect pumpkin, they can go to Crooked Pumpkin Patch in Castledermot today. It's just outside Carlow, and they have until 5 p.m. if they want to head over there. Philip, thank you so much for chatting to me this morning, and best of luck with the rest of the day. And I hope you earn as much as you can for autism awareness.
0: No problem, Dana, and thanks very much.

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0: with Orla Raffle.
1: Now, if there's a few jobs need doing around the house and you don't know where to start, this weekend could be the perfect opportunity to learn a few DIY skills. The DIY Academy is holding a workshop in Waterford today, teaching people the practical skills they need to tackle jobs around the house. I'm joined now by Martin Glynn, the owner of the DIY Academy, to tell us more. Welcome to the show, Martin.
2: Thanks for having me, Dana.
1: Now, first of all, I'm going to tell you about a little study that was done in Glasgow University recently. So they found that DIY actually makes you happier. I'm guessing that this is something that you would agree with?
2: It makes my wife happier anyway when I do it, but unfortunately it doesn't happen as much as she likes. But 100%, like there's two kind of sides to DIY. There's the kind of chore stuff that you have to do, you know, when stuff breaks, stuff like that. But there's definitely a hobby side of it where you can really kind of make it into something that you enjoy and just get a bit of headspace and be a bit creative with it. Totally, I can see where that study came from.
1: And what is the most common DIY job that people are afraid to tackle themselves, would you think?
2: People are afraid of everything. It's gone ridiculous. I remember, like, back in the day, like my dad did all this kind of stuff at home, and he wasn't a tradesman or anything like that. But everybody had a go. But nowadays, people are afraid to even have a go. You know what I mean? Even hanging pictures, I get called to hang pictures, put IKEA furniture together, really simple stuff. And that's why kind of how the DIY Academy came about. It's kind of getting just people had the fear of making a mistake. They don't even have a try. You know what I mean? So it's very, very basic stuff at this stage. And when we're doing our workshops, people are blown away by the smallest things, you know what I mean? The wall plugs, this very, very basic stuff. And it all comes down to fear. Fear of having a go, fear of making a mistake. And that's where it's all coming from.
1: I'm going to actually out my brothers now. I have three older brothers, and now they're not the worst at being handy. But I often say, wouldn't it be great if, you know, one of them was a tradesman or something? But they all have jobs that are, one is a graphic designer, the other works in marketing, and the other works in a meat factory. So I just always say, wouldn't it be great for them? I know that women can do it too, but it is great to have somebody in the household that can do a few jobs.
2: Well, to be honest, our workshops are 95% women that come, and we set it up for men. We thought it was going to be a male-dominated thing we were setting up, and it was during COVID, so we found that during the lockdowns, men especially were struggling with being idle and having so much time off, whereas as I was saying, I was getting all the stuff done at home, and I loved the lockdowns. I was, you know, messing around. I was making stuff I always wanted to make, fixing stuff I should have fixed 6 months before, and so that's where I seen the little gap in the market. I was saying, geez, if lads just knew how to do the basics, they could, you know, because we didn't know how long these lockdowns were going to go on at the time either. So I said, at least if they knew the few bits and pieces, they could be doing this. It's something to be doing rather than table quizzes with the family on Zoom and stuff like that. So we set it up initially for men. It was called Mending Men initially. And then once the lockdowns finished up, then we set up live workshops. And it was all women that came. You know what I mean? You do get certain profile of men to come along, more like IT guys, doctors, dentists, people. It's not their wheelhouse at all, and they just see the benefit of it. But mostly 90% are women come along happy enough to learn a bit. Some of them, they do a bit of giving out about the partners, kind of saying, sure, he'll do nothing, this kind of thing. But at the same time, they're delighted to learn for themselves. You know what I mean? Yeah. They don't want to be waiting for someone to come around to hang a picture. And when they see how simple it is, they kind of realize it was that easy the whole time. And here's me making this big thing out of it. And it's not. It's all so simple.
1: No, it's definitely great to know the simple things that I suppose everybody should know. I'd say, like, really, people should be taught these simple tasks in school. I know you can do woodwork and technology and all of that, but I think it should be nearly something that should be taught to everyone.
2: Yeah, I'm just after leaving a school there in Dublin. I'm in schools all the time now as well, just to kind of show them the basics, stuff like that. And like, it's totally different to woodwork. You know what I mean? People kind of assume it's kind of woodwork is a great subject. I'm a carpenter myself, but that's more like dovetail joints, you know what I mean? It's kind of carpentry as compared to DIY. There is a big distinction there. Like, DIY is a life skill. It's something that everyone should know, you know what I mean? If you're doing woodwork, it kind of leads you down the trade route, I suppose. But DIY is something everybody should learn. It's so, as I said, it's kind of underwhelming when you see how easy it is, how easy it was the whole time. And that's what we're finding the whole time. People are kind of... When we started out, we couldn't believe how little people knew. We thought we'd be starting much further down the line. But on the same note, it's amazing how quickly people are picking it up once they're showing how to do it properly.
1: And for anybody who has booked into your workshop or is thinking about booking into your workshop, what does the day entail?
2: Yeah, so we start from scratch. So it doesn't matter even if you have a bit of experience. We get everybody on the same page. So we start off in the morning, straight into the drill, show them how to use a drill properly, the different functions of a drill. And then we're kind of moving into how to hang pictures, different types of walls. There's a sequence to it. Like, we're doing it a long time now. So we've developed a really good sequence that it kind of brings people through the day in the right order. So they understand everything properly. We have full day workshops, we have 6 week workshops, there's lots of different kind of versions of it, but our one day workshop is definitely the most popular. People are loving just kind of getting in, spend the full day and engrossed in it, and they seem to respond to it much better. And then you're in an environment with people who are on the same energy, they want to learn this as well, and it's very encouraging and good crack more than as much as anything.
1: And you said there that a lot of people that come to your workshops are women, but it's open to everybody. But I saw on your Instagram that you also do Ladies' Day, is that right?
2: Yeah, we have specific ladies' workshops as well. We have there's all different kind of variations of it, but it's, if you come to a mixed workshop, it's going to be predominantly women. You're going to have maybe 3 or 4 lads in a group of 20. But like, it's after 5 minutes, nobody cares. It doesn't make a difference. When the lads come in the door, they're kind of they're wide-eyed, kind of going, oh, I didn't realise, I thought it'd be more lads. But after a few minutes, everybody's on the same page. Everybody's just there to learn a bit and have the crack.
1: And what would you say to men who kind of might feel, you know, they might feel a bit embarrassed because we're kind of taught in society that men are supposed to know how to do these things, you know? So if there's somebody who wasn't brought up in a household, you know, that was very handy, like, what would you say to those men who would like to come along to the workshop but might be a bit, you know, apprehensive?
2: Yeah, look, it's 100% what you're saying there. So lads feel like they should know this already, but like, it's not just them that don't know it. Nobody seems to know it anymore. You know what I mean? It's after skipping a generation or something. But like, and they're afraid if they do come along and they don't get it, again, it'll be a double hit to the ego. So so we just encourage lads, come along. It's so simple. Do you know what I mean? It's very doable for them. And but it's funny because we've an online course as well that it's very popular with the men. So they're happy enough to do it behind closed doors where they're not seen. But when it comes to the live workshops, we don't get as many.
1: So you were in Kilkenny yesterday, you're in Waterford today, and there's another chance to get involved in Kilkenny on the 12th of December. So where can people find out more, Martin, if they want to join?
2: Yeah, so if you go on to the DIYacademy.ie and you'll see all the workshops there, they're all over the country. So if you've just missed one, we'll be back around fairly soon again. So we kind of rotated, and so we're trying to keep everybody happy and try catch everybody around the country. So look, we're going to be somewhere close to you. You might have to take a spin for half an hour maybe, but we're trying to get to every spot to accommodate everybody.
1: Martin, thank you so much for joining me this morning.
2: No bother, Dana. Thanks so much for having me.
1: Best of luck with it.
2: No bother. Might see yourself if one is at some stage.
1: Maybe. I do need to learn a few skills now myself.
2: Send the brothers.
1: I will. I'll have to send my brothers, exactly, yeah. And then I'll be next. Thanks a million,
2: Perfect.
1: Martin.
2: No bother, Dana. Thank you.

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1: Throwback Hour with Wexford Home Preserves, making your morning tasty with natural Irish jams, marmalades and chutneys. 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

0: Orla Raffle.
1: It's Sunday the 11th of October and coming up later this week, Wexford's longest running book fair is coming to the southeast. It's taking place in multiple venues across Wexford from Thursday the 15th until Sunday the 18th. And joining me to tell us more is Wally O'Neill, owner of Red Books Bookshop and the organiser for the very first year. How are you, Wally?
2: Hi, Dana. I'm very good. Thanks very much for having me on.
1: Are you looking forward to this being your first year? You were telling me that the man who organised before us stepped back, so now it's your time to shine, as they say.
2: Well, hopefully. Yeah, well, the fair itself, the single-day book fair has been running for 55 years. This will be the 55th year, and Kieran O'Brien has been running it for the last 10 years, and he's done a great job modernising it, making it more accessible to younger people, I suppose, making sure to have, introducing kind of comics and manga and much more kids books to the fair. So that's been great. And this year we've turned it into a weekend festival. We want to bring, because there's so much writing and creativity going on in Wexford. So we're trying to bring those writers in and make them center to it. So we're going to have 3 book launches over the weekend. We're going to have an outspoken spoken word open mic. We're going to have a pop-up Gale Talk. And we're going to have all sorts of events in the Talbot for the book fair itself, including a special children's corner. We're going to have an independent literary event. We're going to have talks on Wexford history and much more. It's just going to be something for everybody. That's what we're trying to achieve.
1: Brilliant. And it's in its 55th year, which is amazing. And
2: yeah,
1: like you said, you're extending it this year into a weekend long festival. So you've put a little bit more work on yourself.
2: We have. Well, I think Wexford is very much a town of books. I suppose we're very lucky to have more bookshops than most towns at the moment. And, we've a great young group of people in the town who are creative, who are running gigs, who are writing poetry books. We have a little publishing house in the shop too, and we published 2 17-year-olds this summer with our first poetry collections. So it's really good. That kind of literary influence that dates back over a century is alive in the schools, it's alive in the bookshops, it's alive in the coffee shops. So it only makes sense to extend the book fair, I think.
1: And how do you feel about people? I think like it's kind of evolved, if you want to say, into, you have your Kindles and you have your audiobooks. So people are now listening rather than reading. Is that something you're applauding or booing?
2: No, we're very open to it. In fact, the independent publishing event will feature a guy who is very big on ebooks. He's brought out over 31 books and all of them are available on the KDP platform. Audiobooks again will be talked about on the day as well, which it's just great. I listen to audiobooks as well, and I've been a bookseller for over a decade, but if I'm traveling somewhere, I like to have an audiobook on. So it's brilliant. Yeah. Anything that allows books to be accessible to people is good in our view.
1: Yeah, exactly. Like I suppose when you're commuting, when you're driving, if you're somebody who goes to work, commutes to work every day, they're not going to pick up a book and read it. So it is great that, I suppose it is great, like you said, the accessibility of it.
2: Absolutely. And it's opened up publishing to a lot more people. Before, it was very, very difficult to get published. If you were trying to do self-publishing, it would be extremely expensive. That's changed a lot, and there's a lot more independent publishers operating in Ireland now. There's a lot more, I suppose, good self-publishing going on. And with ebooks and with audiobooks, it's allowed even more people, and with blogs and vlogging, it's all connected, and it all allows people to be creative and to get it out to other people. So it's brilliant.
1: I think there's nothing like an old, just a regular book, and the new book smell and all of that, though, isn't there?
2: Yeah, absolutely. And that's the kind of thing, especially down in the Talbot from 11 to 5 on Sunday, I think people will experience all aspects of that, because we'll have people selling very new books, but we'll also have very, very old books. I mean, there's one antiquarian dealer who will be bringing vellum parchments from the early 1500s. So you'll have from vellum parchments from the 1500s up to a new kids book, which will be about a euro. So there's going to be something for every taste and every member of the family. That's what we want. We don't want these book events to be seen as somehow elitist or snobbish or anything like that, because they're not like that at all. They're the kind of places where people gather, third spaces where people gather and talk over ideas and meet new people. So it's great.
1: And it's, like I said, it's been running for 55 years. This year, you're turning it into a festival, so 4 days. And how has it changed, I suppose, over the years? Like, I know you were only organising it this year, but I'm sure you were a part of it for a number of years as well.
2: Yeah.
1: How has it changed?
2: Yeah, I guess it's kind of like the Madonna factor, isn't it? It has to be reinvented every few years. And one of the dealers there on Sunday, Anton O'Brien, has been at every single one. He was actually one of the first organisers 55 years ago, and he'll be there again this year. But when he started the fair, it was as much about stamps as it was about books. And the stamp part of it has completely faded away now. It's just the way things change. But I mean, this year, one of the things we're doing is Ireland's first book rave.
1: Yes, I saw that.
2: I'm not sure if you're familiar. Yeah, yes. So that's taking place in Kinfolk and Eclectic Avenue on the Friday night at 7 p.m. And something that's very big in Asia at the moment. And we're really looking forward to that. But I know when Anton started this thing 55 years ago, they wouldn't have thought that a book rave would be taking place. So it's definitely changing. But I think it's all very positive changes.
1: Yeah, so how will that work? I suppose you're just reading a book while raving. Is that how it works? I don't know.
2: Yeah. Well, Kinfolk's a really cool place for any of the listeners who haven't visited. Alfie and Christina are running it there. And right beside it is a second Red Books Underground. So you're quite welcome to pop in there and grab a book.
1: Lovely.
2: Go in, get a coffee, and there's going to be a DJ playing. And it's a really novel way to spend a Friday evening, I think.
1: I really love that. Yeah, it's so cool.
2: Yeah.
1: Another one that caught my eye was the pop-up Gaeltacht. So obviously, I think anyway that the Irish language is becoming like cool, if you want to say. You know, when we were in school, I think everybody hated Irish for some reason. I don't know if it was the way it was taught or what, but I think it's, you know, obviously kneecap now, and a lot more people are kind of making it cool.
2: It's so different now, all right. We have two Irish groups that meet in Red Books every week, and they're behind this pop-up Gaeltacht. My cousin, Alana Hamill, who I'd have to mention, she does Irish classes online, and she's a big influencer for the Irish language, and she would have helped set those groups up. She'll be involved in this as well, and it's brilliant because it's every age group. You know, we have people who are retired. We even have a couple of retired Irish teachers. And then we have people who are very, very young and so passionate about the language. And we have people who are coming in who are wanting to write poetry and fiction in Irish. So it's a real renaissance for the language.
1: Yeah, it really has become so popular, and it's great to see. It really is. Another thing, Wally, so that you have on is a spoken word event. So tell me a bit about that.
2: Yeah, well, we run the Outspoken Spoken Word event once a month in Red Books Underground. This is a special one being held for the book festival. So it's basically you just turn up on the night and you perform your own spoken word. If you're not comfortable with that, you can read somebody else's work. I know a lot of people are a little bit intimidated about turning up at a place and performing for the first time, but it's such a nice atmosphere, such a friendly crowd. Deirdre and Anne-Marie run it, and you'll feel like you've known them all your life as soon as you get there. You know, it's just a great community, and everybody is welcome. Everybody's welcome to perform.
1: Well, it sounds like it's going to be an absolutely amazing weekend. That's Wexford Book Festival. It used to be Wexford Book Fair. We are turning it into a festival. So that's taking place next Thursday the 15th until Sunday the 18th of October. Wally, thank you so, so much for joining
2: me
1: this morning, and best of luck with the festival.
2: Thanks very much. Turn it up. The
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0: with Orla Raffle.
1: It's Sunday morning. You're listening to the Sunday Grill on Beat. Now we're talking movies with Audrin Johnson. Audrin, welcome to the show.
2: Thanks for having me, Dana. This is the fourth week in a row I've had someone different doing the movie review with me.
1: Yeah, my very first time, so be nice to me, okay? You might not be nice to me all the time in the office, but you'll have to be nice to me on air. Okay, so...
2: I told you not to tell anyone that.
1: So this week, you went to see Digger, which is... So it's about the most powerful man in the world. He embarks on a frantic mission to prove he is humanity's savior before the disaster he's unleashed destroys everything. So that's the synopsis. It's starring the one and only Tom Cruise, Riz Ahmed, John Goodman, Sandra Huller, is it?
2: Huller.
1: Michael Stahlberg, Jesse Plemons, and so forth. The only person I know there is obviously Tom Cruise and Jesse Plemons. Wasn't he in Friday Night Lights? Did you ever watch Friday Night Lights?
2: I never watched Friday Night Lights. Oh, he was in Begonia last year, though, which is one of the movies I reviewed.
1: I remember that.
2: I think he's brilliant. I really like Jesse Plemons.
1: He's
2: and of course, he's married to Kirsten Dunst.
1: Is he?
2: Yeah, I did not know that. Even more of a reason to love Jesse Plemons.
1: Yeah, no, he was good in Friday Night Lights. I've watched that twice now. I love it. John Goodman, I know him from Coyote Ugly, and he's also in Monsters, Inc., but he looks completely different now. Have you seen him?
2: Yeah.
1: You wouldn't know him. Anyway, let's take a listen to a clip of the movie. Now, there you have it. That's Digger. So, Audrin, what did you make of it?
2: I was so kind of... I had no expectations going into this movie because I'd known so little about it. And the trailer, the only, I suppose, sensible part of the trailer that I got out of it was that this is going to be a movie about the climate crisis because of the whole fact that it's like...
1: Oh, hold on. We must say, you tried to see it.
2: Oh, yeah. So, actually, ironically, it works for the movie as well because I tried to see it on Wednesday night, and I got an email like 10 minutes before the movie was going to start saying, like, due to an IT error, they can't show it, so we all got refunded our tickets. But funnily enough, in the movie, like, power cuts are like a consistent thing in the movie.
1: It's so a bit eerie.
2: I was like, it was a bit meta that I got the power cut of the movie before I went to see it, before even going to it. I did get to it in the end, though. And the funny thing about this, I was talking about this with Aoife last week when we were talking about movies that were coming out, and there was a really big sort of conspiracy online that this movie was going to be a musical. It was the way they were marketing it. It kind of felt like maybe they were holding back on it. Like, do you remember that movie Wonka with Timothée Chalamet?
1: Yeah.
2: Like, that turned out to be a musical, but nobody knew about it going into it.
1: Yeah.
2: So there was kind of similar patterns in that sense that people were thinking. I can't confirm it's not a musical. Although it's not far off from what you...
1: Really?
2: Not far off. Now, so the whole trailer, and I don't know if this is a major spoiler or whatnot, but the whole trailer is pretty much recounting over a disaster. Like, it's revealed pretty early on, so I think this is safe to say. It's actually them doing a stage play of a world disaster that happened. So Tom Cruise is playing Digger Rockwell in more ways than one. Like, he is playing him in the movie, but also he's playing him as a stage actor in that movie. As this guy called Curtis Markson is the actor's name that he's playing, that's playing Digger Rockwell.
1: Right, okay.
2: Which is a really, really fun premise, because initially, when you get introduced to this whole thing, you're kind of thinking, this is a bit absurd, it's a bit of a dark comedy, and you're kind of thinking, the absurdity actually probably is just creative liberty for this. Mm. And then once you realise that it's a stage play that they're actually rehearsing through before its opening night, it almost opens it up to this even greater level of sort of critique on, I suppose, the way in which we engage with art and the way in which we kind of tell stories, because it's taking what was essentially this massive catalytic moment that Digger Rockwell kind of pretty much ultimately destroyed world civilization by, like, drilling too heavily for oil in Greenland and other countries and allowing sort of icebergs to kind of break off and then smash into mainland parts of Europe, flooding loads of it, obviously displacing a load of people and whatnot. It takes that and kind of tries to make a comedy sort of thing out of it for the stage play, which is kind of very indicative of when we see real life traumatic events of people then using it in an artistic way to kind of laugh at it or kind of, like, create a boogeyman out of this one person when arguably, like, you know, climate crisis is like a range of different factors and a range of different people that are obviously to be held accountable for it.
1: So I could be completely wrong in saying this, but when I was looking at the trailer, it gave me like Gladiator vibes. I know it's completely different kind of story, but there's some sort of, I don't know, arena that looks like...
2: So that is, so it's funny enough.
1: The Colosseum.
2: I think, I think that that scene in particular, I'm not sure, I think it's probably meant to be the UN General Assembly was what that is. And because you look at it and you see it so absurd, it almost feels like something out of, say, like a Tim Burton movie, the way it's kind of like really like hyper squeezed in and makes you feel close. But then when you take into context that it is a stage play, of course a set is going to be small like that and they're going to have to take creative liberties.
1: Yeah.
2: And you see that, and obviously it does look like a Colosseum. That's framed like almost like WWE, like when he's walking out in and they're like announcing Digger Rockwell from the United States. And it's like, that's the humor element of it. Like the whole thing is like, the play itself is called Fossil Fools, which I just think like that's already is going to create a like black comedy sentiment to this. And I think it's just so brilliantly done. I think Tom Cruise, for all his issues, is brilliant in this movie. And I really like him in it. And I think it's one of his starring roles. And you can see why this is kind of the one that everyone was taking, like, this is Tom Cruise's attempt at getting an Oscar, because this is the first time I've seen Tom Cruise in a serious role. Like, he's always been a good actor, but like in a serious role with a serious script, not just like, you know, Mission Impossible or like Tropic Thunder or something like that, you know.
1: It's kind of an action movie though, is it? Kind of.
2: Yeah, there's action elements, but I suppose it's mainly a black comedy and kind of a critique and a look at society and how we approach, I suppose, issues coming up. Like there's actually a very meta bit in it where like they're going through, like, Tom Cruise's character doesn't understand how to get the character of Digger Rockwell, and he feels like it's a bit absurdist because, like, the president of this is seen to be, like, you know, kind of almost dying, and he's on, like, Air Force One with the vice president, like, ready to launch a nuke at an iceberg with an oxygen tank up to him. And, like, that's a very, like, surrealist and, like, silly image. And, like, Tom Cruise's character, Curtis, is like, this makes no sense. Like, this, like, what is this meant to be? Is this meant to be a critique? It's not a joke to people who obviously live through this. But, like, it's this black comedy in a sense that's arguing that, like, you know, it's a critique of that generation that knew so much about the climate crisis and did nothing about it. And now we're pointing fingers at them and making them look absurd and silly because there's nothing else. Like, it's over. Like, you know, the whole thing occurred. Like, so it's a really weird movie to talk about. And I don't even know if I'm breaking the whole spoiler element. I don't think I am by this, because I feel like it's revealed so early that you go into it and you're just along for the ride then.
1: Yeah.
2: And there's so much about it that when I was watching it, and because it's confined to this stage play sense, I find myself like almost yearning to know more about the actual world outside of this rehearsal, because there's moments where Tom Cruise's daughter in real life is on a flight and there's not any flight trajectory plan or anything, and there's major hurricanes going on, and you're like, I want to know what's happening outside of this, like, place, because it seems like this world is completely in turmoil and we're not getting to see that.
1: Yeah.
2: And you get very little of that. And I think it actually works in the movie's favor, because I find these sorts of movies work so much more, like, you could argue in the sense that, like, it's on the brink of being a disaster movie, like something akin to, like, 2012. But, like, 2012 shows you, like, the world ending with the Mayan calendar and shows you all this awful, horrific, like, death and plates splitting apart and arcs and everything. And you're like, that's great, but you don't come out of it feeling like, oh, we need to take the climate seriously, or we need to, like, look at, you know, how we're evaluating everything. It's just a disaster movie. Digger, like, pretty much holds back so much that you're almost left wondering what did happen and, like, what are we not seeing? And, you know, that makes it more scary and that almost more sort of horrifying to think about, because anything you can think of that went wrong probably did, and you'll never know if it didn't. And I just think it's a really, really, like, strong way of doing it. That's a really interesting and captivating way of, like, speaking on a subject, I suppose, that is so difficult to gain interest in, like sustainability and, like, climate crisis is something that, like, everyone hears and they're immediately, like, going to sleep when they think about it.
1: Thinks it's boring or whatever,
2: And they think, like, oh, well, I can't do anything about that. And, like, you know, I really enjoyed the way that this movie kind of, it was obviously a critique on sort of the climate crisis and everything, but it was more so, like, it felt like one element of a broader sort of project that was going on here. There's, like, all that sort of stuff going on.
1: Okay, well, you seem very passionate about this movie.
2: Yes.
1: So tell me, what do you rate it? How many puddings out of 10?
2: Black puddings. It's been a polarizing movie for some people. Reviewers have been either loving it or hating it. I'm going to give it a solid 8 out of 10.
1: Okay.
2: I think it was really, really good. And I'm surprised. I don't think it's doing very well commercially at the moment. For the money they put into it, but I do really think that this is worth going to the cinema to see and really worth kind of being immersed in it. I would say go in blind, but I've kind of talked about a lot of it, so like, you can't really do that now if you've listened to this, but go into it with very little expectation, or don't really look up anything about it. Just go in and allow the movie to take you through everything it's trying to tell you.
1: Okay. So a solid eight out of 10 black puddings or puddings, however you like to say it. Audrin, thank you very much. That's Digger, and you have been Audrin.
2: I have been Audrin, and you've been Dana. Thank you.
1: Thanks, Audrin. Turn it up.
0: This is a replay of the Sunday Grill with Orla Rapple. Like what you're hearing? Listen to the